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1: When you get to Friday morning, are you longing for the weekend to come? 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

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I'm

my best and now confess a love with less. I gave the most and took the loss for what I chose. I fought for you, you led me to a painful

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1: From the Pure 24/7 News Hub, this is Peter reporting. Japan builds first centralized intelligence agency since World War II. New photos released in Peter Falcino murder case. British woman becomes 13th victim in Spanish wildfires. Police investigate Anne Wincombe's murder. Counter-terrorism police have taken the lead of an investigation into the death of former Conservative Member of Parliament Anne Wincombe, suspected to have been murdered. Early reports indicated that more specialist officers are taking over the case following the discovery of her death. Authorities have not released further details on the circumstances, but have appealed for information from the public. The development has prompted much discussion regarding security and public safety measures in the area where the incident occurred. Japan to build first intelligence agency since World War II. Japan is looking to establish its first centralized intelligence agency since the end of World War II. The new body will aim to strengthen national security coordination in response to evolving threats from China and Russia. Officials are currently seeking assistance from Western allies to build capabilities for intelligence gathering and analysis. The initiative represents a significant shift in Japan's approach to foreign intelligence matters. New photos released in Peter Falcino murder case. Australian authorities have publicised a series of previously unseen photographs connected to the long-standing murder investigation of British backpacker Peter Falcino. The images date back to the events of 2001, when Falcino disappeared on a remote highway in the Northern Territory of Australia. Police expressed hope that the release would encourage anyone with relevant information to come forward and assist in resolving the cold case. British woman becomes 13th victim in Spanish wildfires. A 93-year-old woman from the UK has become the most recent fatality in a series of especially destructive wildfires that have been sweeping through parts of southern Spain. This brings the total confirmed death toll from the wildfires to an estimated 13, according to statements from local government officials. Efforts to contain the fires are continuing amid challenging conditions due to an intense heatwave across Europe. The incident has highlighted the significant risks facing people in coastal and rural areas during a summer heat dome. And in other news, Ed Sheeran inspires a government-backed music scheme. English musician Ed Sheeran has inspired a new government-supported program designed to integrate music into public library services throughout the United Kingdom. The initiative aims to offer community access to musical instruments, studio space, educational lessons, and live events hosted in local libraries. Supporters of the scheme believe it will help encourage greater creativity and stronger social connections among participants from varying age groups and backgrounds. This was the news brought to you by Pure247NewsHub.com.
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1: From the Pure 24/7 News Hub, this is Peter reporting. Japan builds first centralized intelligence agency since World War II. New photos released in Peter Falcino murder case. British woman becomes 13th victim in Spanish wildfires. Police investigate Anne Wincombe's murder. Counter-terrorism police have taken the lead of an investigation into the death of former Conservative Member of Parliament Anne Wincombe, suspected to have been murdered. Early reports indicated that more specialist officers are taking over the case following the discovery of her death. Authorities have not released further details on the circumstances, but have appealed for information from the public. The development has prompted much discussion regarding security and public safety measures in the area where the incident occurred. Japan to build first intelligence agency since World War II. Japan is looking to establish its first centralized intelligence agency since the end of World War II. The new body will aim to strengthen national security coordination in response to evolving threats from China and Russia. Officials are currently seeking assistance from Western allies to build capabilities for intelligence gathering and analysis. The initiative represents a significant shift in Japan's approach to foreign intelligence matters. New photos released in Peter Falcino murder case. Australian authorities have publicised a series of previously unseen photographs connected to the long-standing murder investigation of British backpacker Peter Falcino. The images date back to the events of 2001, when Falcino disappeared on a remote highway in the Northern Territory of Australia. Police expressed hope that the release would encourage anyone with relevant information to come forward and assist in resolving the cold case. British woman becomes 13th victim in Spanish wildfires. A 93-year-old woman from the UK has become the most recent fatality in a series of especially destructive wildfires that have been sweeping through parts of southern Spain. This brings the total confirmed death toll from the wildfires to an estimated 13, according to statements from local government officials. Efforts to contain the fires are continuing amid challenging conditions due to an intense heatwave across Europe. The incident has highlighted the significant risks facing people in coastal and rural areas during a summer heat dome. And in other news, Ed Sheeran inspires a government-backed music scheme. English musician Ed Sheeran has inspired a new government-supported program designed to integrate music into public library services throughout the United Kingdom. The initiative aims to offer community access to musical instruments, studio space, educational lessons, and live events hosted in local libraries. Supporters of the scheme believe it will help encourage greater creativity and stronger social connections among participants from varying age groups and backgrounds. This was the news brought to you by Pure247NewsHub.com.
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You've been searching in the dark, your sweat soaking through the floor. And buried in your bones, there's an ache that you can't ignore. Taking your breath.

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1: From the Pure 24/7 News Hub, this is Peter reporting. Japan builds first centralized intelligence agency since World War II. New photos released in Peter Falcino murder case. British woman becomes 13th victim in Spanish wildfires. Police investigate Anne Wincombe's murder. Counter-terrorism police have taken the lead of an investigation into the death of former Conservative Member of Parliament Anne Wincombe, suspected to have been murdered. Early reports indicated that more specialist officers are taking over the case following the discovery of her death. Authorities have not released further details on the circumstances, but have appealed for information from the public. The development has prompted much discussion regarding security and public safety measures in the area where the incident occurred. Japan to build first intelligence agency since World War II. Japan is looking to establish its first centralized intelligence agency since the end of World War II. The new body will aim to strengthen national security coordination in response to evolving threats from China and Russia. Officials are currently seeking assistance from Western allies to build capabilities for intelligence gathering and analysis. The initiative represents a significant shift in Japan's approach to foreign intelligence matters. New photos released in Peter Falcino murder case. Australian authorities have publicised a series of previously unseen photographs connected to the long-standing murder investigation of British backpacker Peter Falcino. The images date back to the events of 2001, when Falcino disappeared on a remote highway in the Northern Territory of Australia. Police expressed hope that the release would encourage anyone with relevant information to come forward and assist in resolving the cold case. British woman becomes 13th victim in Spanish wildfires. A 93-year-old woman from the UK has become the most recent fatality in a series of especially destructive wildfires that have been sweeping through parts of southern Spain. This brings the total confirmed death toll from the wildfires to an estimated 13, according to statements from local government officials. Efforts to contain the fires are continuing amid challenging conditions due to an intense heatwave across Europe. The incident has highlighted the significant risks facing people in coastal and rural areas during a summer heat dome. And in other news, Ed Sheeran inspires a government-backed music scheme. English musician Ed Sheeran has inspired a new government-supported program designed to integrate music into public library services throughout the United Kingdom. The initiative aims to offer community access to musical instruments, studio space, educational lessons, and live events hosted in local libraries. Supporters of the scheme believe it will help encourage greater creativity and stronger social connections among participants from varying age groups and backgrounds. This was the news brought to you by pure247newshub.com.
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1: Stephen D here. 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
1: From the Pure 24/7 News Hub, this is Peter reporting. Japan builds first centralized intelligence agency since World War II. New photos released in Peter Falcino murder case. British woman becomes 13th victim in Spanish wildfires. Police investigate Anne Wincombe's murder. Counter-terrorism police have taken the lead of an investigation into the death of former Conservative Member of Parliament Anne Wincombe, suspected to have been murdered. Early reports indicated that more specialist officers are taking over the case following the discovery of her death. Authorities have not released further details on the circumstances, but have appealed for information from the public. The development has prompted much discussion regarding security and public safety measures in the area where the incident occurred. Japan to build first intelligence agency since World War II. Japan is looking to establish its first centralized intelligence agency since the end of World War II. The new body will aim to strengthen national security coordination in response to evolving threats from China and Russia. Officials are currently seeking assistance from Western allies to build capabilities for intelligence gathering and analysis. The initiative represents a significant shift in Japan's approach to foreign intelligence matters. New photos released in Peter Falcino murder case. Australian authorities have publicised a series of previously unseen photographs connected to the long-standing murder investigation of British backpacker Peter Falcino. The images date back to the events of 2001, when Falcino disappeared on a remote highway in the Northern Territory of Australia. Police expressed hope that the release would encourage anyone with relevant information to come forward and assist in resolving the cold case. British woman becomes 13th victim in Spanish wildfires. A 93-year-old woman from the UK has become the most recent fatality in a series of especially destructive wildfires that have been sweeping through parts of southern Spain. This brings the total confirmed death toll from the wildfires to an estimated 13, according to statements from local government officials. Efforts to contain the fires are continuing amid challenging conditions due to an intense heatwave across Europe. The incident has highlighted the significant risks facing people in coastal and rural areas during a summer heat dome. And in other news, Ed Sheeran inspires a government-backed music scheme. English musician Ed Sheeran has inspired a new government-supported program designed to integrate music into public library services throughout the United Kingdom. The initiative aims to offer community access to musical instruments, studio space, educational lessons, and live events hosted in local libraries. Supporters of the scheme believe it will help encourage greater creativity and stronger social connections among participants from varying age groups and backgrounds. This was the news brought to you by Pure247NewsHub.com.
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1: I'm pleased to tell you that the latest Pure Media the magazine is inbound. A few more stops on the way to make sure it's just right for you, and it will arrive for July. So what can you expect for our July edition, you say? Well, since you ask, let me tell you. In the spotlight is Judy May, the founder of Cova International, with a remarkable story. Judy heads up a team that connects audiences with films, or should I say movies. Judy and her team brought The Chosen, a very popular TV series, H is for Hawk with Brendan Gleeson, and more recently the outstanding true story Truth and Treason, and so many more, to the UK. This is on top of all the fascinating articles by writers from many different countries, delivering on sport, life, health, technology, and so much more. The July edition will take you to exciting places. 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

for the church, but too churchy for the gram scene. Still, I paved the way. Until my brothers on the curb, they're gonna tell you it's a pipe dream. Don't let them get inside your brain.

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1: From the Pure 24/7 News Hub, this is Peter reporting. Japan builds first centralized intelligence agency since World War II. New photos released in Peter Falcino murder case. British woman becomes 13th victim in Spanish wildfires. Police investigate Anne Wincombe's murder. Counter-terrorism police have taken the lead of an investigation into the death of former Conservative Member of Parliament Anne Wincombe, suspected to have been murdered. Early reports indicated that more specialist officers are taking over the case following the discovery of her death. Authorities have not released further details on the circumstances, but have appealed for information from the public. The development has prompted much discussion regarding security and public safety measures in the area where the incident occurred. Japan to build first intelligence agency since World War II. Japan is looking to establish its first centralized intelligence agency since the end of World War II. The new body will aim to strengthen national security coordination in response to evolving threats from China and Russia. Officials are currently seeking assistance from Western allies to build capabilities for intelligence gathering and analysis. The initiative represents a significant shift in Japan's approach to foreign intelligence matters. New photos released in Peter Falcino murder case. Australian authorities have publicised a series of previously unseen photographs connected to the long-standing murder investigation of British backpacker Peter Falcino. The images date back to the events of 2001, when Falcino disappeared on a remote highway in the Northern Territory of Australia. Police expressed hope that the release would encourage anyone with relevant information to come forward and assist in resolving the cold case. British woman becomes 13th victim in Spanish wildfires. A 93-year-old woman from the UK has become the most recent fatality in a series of especially destructive wildfires that have been sweeping through parts of southern Spain. This brings the total confirmed death toll from the wildfires to an estimated 13, according to statements from local government officials. Efforts to contain the fires are continuing amid challenging conditions due to an intense heatwave across Europe. The incident has highlighted the significant risks facing people in coastal and rural areas during a summer heat dome. And in other news, Ed Sheeran inspires a government-backed music scheme. English musician Ed Sheeran has inspired a new government-supported program designed to integrate music into public library services throughout the United Kingdom. The initiative aims to offer community access to musical instruments, studio space, educational lessons, and live events hosted in local libraries. Supporters of the scheme believe it will help encourage greater creativity and stronger social connections among participants from varying age groups and backgrounds. This was the news brought to you by Pure247NewsHub.com.
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1: From the Pure 24/7 News Hub, this is Peter reporting. Japan builds first centralized intelligence agency since World War II. New photos released in Peter Falcino murder case. British woman becomes 13th victim in Spanish wildfires. Police investigate Anne Wincombe's murder. Counter-terrorism police have taken the lead of an investigation into the death of former Conservative Member of Parliament Anne Wincombe, suspected to have been murdered. Early reports indicated that more specialist officers are taking over the case following the discovery of her death. Authorities have not released further details on the circumstances, but have appealed for information from the public. The development has prompted much discussion regarding security and public safety measures in the area where the incident occurred. Japan to build first intelligence agency since World War II. Japan is looking to establish its first centralized intelligence agency since the end of World War II. The new body will aim to strengthen national security coordination in response to evolving threats from China and Russia. Officials are currently seeking assistance from Western allies to build capabilities for intelligence gathering and analysis. The initiative represents a significant shift in Japan's approach to foreign intelligence matters. New photos released in Peter Falcino murder case. Australian authorities have publicised a series of previously unseen photographs connected to the long-standing murder investigation of British backpacker Peter Falcino. The images date back to the events of 2001, when Falcino disappeared on a remote highway in the Northern Territory of Australia. Police expressed hope that the release would encourage anyone with relevant information to come forward and assist in resolving the cold case. British woman becomes 13th victim in Spanish wildfires. A 93-year-old woman from the UK has become the most recent fatality in a series of especially destructive wildfires that have been sweeping through parts of southern Spain. This brings the total confirmed death toll from the wildfires to an estimated 13, according to statements from local government officials. Efforts to contain the fires are continuing amid challenging conditions due to an intense heatwave across Europe. The incident has highlighted the significant risks facing people in coastal and rural areas during a summer heat dome. And in other news, Ed Sheeran inspires a government-backed music scheme. English musician Ed Sheeran has inspired a new government-supported program designed to integrate music into public library services throughout the United Kingdom. The initiative aims to offer community access to musical instruments, studio space, educational lessons, and live events hosted in local libraries. Supporters of the scheme believe it will help encourage greater creativity and stronger social connections among participants from varying age groups and backgrounds. This was the news brought to you by Pure247NewsHub.com.
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Good morning and welcome to the Wake Up Call show here on Pure 24/7 Radio. I'm Stephen D, here to help you wake up and start the day right. And we've kickstarted today's show very right with a bit of Shakira. That was Objection. I've used that quite a few times as the opening track for this, the Wake Up Call show, because it just has that hit the ground running type of feel to it, which is brilliant. And we've got loads more amazing music where that came from, including Bruce Springsteen, Dancing in the Dark.

Bruce Springsteen, The Boss, with Dancing in the Dark. And that was the second track of this morning's Wake Up Call show. I am Stephen D, host of the show, here to help you wake up to start the day right on this Wednesday morning. Is it Wednesday? Yep. I lose track of the days of the week at the moment. It's just one of those things. Today is Wednesday. If you lost track, I mean, let me help you just clarify. Today is Wednesday, the 15th of July. You're listening to Pure 24/7 Radio. So here on the Wake Up Call show on a Wednesday, we're looking forward to being joined by Simon Allaby after 8 o'clock. So he'll be chatting with us about things going on in the news. I think today we're going to chat a fair bit about stuff to do with football. So some interesting stories coming out of football, and we'll be chatting with him about that after 8 o'clock. Between then and now, some more brilliant music coming your way. We've also got our wake up song of the morning around about 25 to 8. We'll be continuing our challenge of the week. And as I mentioned, tons of great music.

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So on Tuesday, I set up this week's challenge of the week, which is what I jump into around this time of the day on the Wake Up Call show. And I have to confess, I've not done anything towards this challenge of the week, because this week's challenge is all about changing your routine, doing something a little bit different. Maybe that's having a different brand of coffee at a different time of day, different time in the morning rather, but just doing something a little bit different, changing something within your routine. The thing is, at the moment, I haven't got much of a routine. Every day just seems to be so very, very different. There are some things which are similar at the moment, but a lot of the things, they're very, very different. And not much I can do to vary up my routine per se, because each day just seems to be very, very different at the moment. And a lot of rushing around for me personally. So I haven't done anything towards this challenge. And I think there is some benefit to it yesterday. When I introduced it, I didn't see it as all that beneficial. I just thought it'd be good fun. But actually, I think there is some value in shaping things up a little bit in life, because you can end up getting in to a bit of a rut if you just keep doing the same things over and over. So tweaking something ever so slightly in your routine could have some real benefits, but I haven't done anything towards that so far, because honestly, my routine

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3: Pleased to tell you that the latest Pure Media the magazine is inbound. A few more stops on the way to make sure it's just right for you, and it will arrive for July. So what can you expect for our July edition, you say? Well, since you ask, let me tell you. In the spotlight is Judy May, the founder of Cova International, with a remarkable story. Judy heads up a team that connects audiences with films, or should I say movies. Judy and her team brought The Chosen, a very popular TV series, H is for Hawk, with Brendan Gleeson, and more recently the outstanding true story Truth and Treason, and so many more, to the UK. This is on top of all the fascinating articles by writers from many different countries, delivering on sport, life, health, technology, and so much more. 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

That was Lecrae featuring Andy Mineo, Background. Such a brilliant tune. 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No easy feat, especially if, like me, you're not a morning person, but brilliant music in combination with some caffeine, and you should be good to go. That's what this show is all about, helping you to get going in the morning. And one of the ways we do that is with our wake-up song. This is a fairly self-explanatory feature. It is a song with a lot of energy, a lot of oomph to help wake you up. And this morning I have chosen Michael Jackson with Beat It. I don't think this song needs all that much of an introduction. It's brilliant, and hopefully it should help wake you up.

Michael Jackson with Beat It. And that always reminds me of the film Back to the Future. I think it's the second Back to the Future, where they're in some kind of futuristic, I don't know, what you call it? It's like a bar, I suppose. And they're in there having some drinks. And there is Michael Jackson, Beat It, on in the background. Such a cool tune. Hopefully you're feeling more awake now, having listened to that. If you're not yet feeling awake, don't worry. Just stay tuned to Pure 24/7 Radio and we'll help wake you up.

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So after 8 o'clock, we are looking forward to being joined by Simon Allaby, who's my regular Wednesday guest, and we talk about things going on in the news, relate that to deeper subjects of life. And it's been a few weeks since we last spoke, so I'm really looking forward to chatting with him after 8 o'clock. I do believe there's quite a few news items come out of the FIFA World Cup, so we'll probably get into that. And basically, we just talk about some of the stuff going on in the news and we relate them to deeper subjects of life. So I'm looking forward to being joined by Simon Allaby after 8 o'clock.

Do you know, I'm kind of surprised by how much I loved listening to that song. I do like the Stereophonics, don't get me wrong, but I hadn't quite clocked how good that song was until I played it. And I just thought, wow, that's epic. We do have a lot of good music here on Pure 24/7 Radio. I shouldn't really be surprised. Anyway, we've now got the Ting Ting, Keep Your Head, taking us up to the hourly news, after which I'm looking forward to chatting with Simon Allaby, talking about what's going on in the news, relating that to some deeper subject of life. So I'll be joined by Simon Allaby after the 8 o'clock hourly news to take us there, the Ting Tings.

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1: From the Pure 24/7 News Hub, this is Peter reporting. Japan builds first centralized intelligence agency since World War II. New photos released in Peter Falcino murder case. British woman becomes 13th victim in Spanish wildfires. Police investigate Anne Wincombe's murder. Counter-terrorism police have taken the lead of an investigation into the death of former Conservative Member of Parliament Anne Wincombe, suspected to have been murdered. Early reports indicated that more specialist officers are taking over the case following the discovery of her death. Authorities have not released further details on the circumstances, but have appealed for information from the public. The development has prompted much discussion regarding security and public safety measures in the area where the incident occurred. Japan to build first intelligence agency since World War II. Japan is looking to establish its first centralized intelligence agency since the end of World War II. The new body will aim to strengthen national security coordination in response to evolving threats from China and Russia. Officials are currently seeking assistance from Western allies to build capabilities for intelligence gathering and analysis. The initiative represents a significant shift in Japan's approach to foreign intelligence matters. New photos released in Peter Falcino murder case. Australian authorities have publicised a series of previously unseen photographs connected to the long-standing murder investigation of British backpacker Peter Falcino. The images date back to the events of 2001, when Falcino disappeared on a remote highway in the Northern Territory of Australia. Police expressed hope that the release would encourage anyone with relevant information to come forward and assist in resolving the cold case. British woman becomes 13th victim in Spanish wildfires. A 93-year-old woman from the UK has become the most recent fatality in a series of especially destructive wildfires that have been sweeping through parts of southern Spain. This brings the total confirmed death toll from the wildfires to an estimated 13, according to statements from local government officials. Efforts to contain the fires are continuing amid challenging conditions due to an intense heatwave across Europe. The incident has highlighted the significant risks facing people in coastal and rural areas during a summer heat dome. And in other news, Ed Sheeran inspires a government-backed music scheme. English musician Ed Sheeran has inspired a new government-supported program designed to integrate music into public library services throughout the United Kingdom. The initiative aims to offer community access to musical instruments, studio space, educational lessons, and live events hosted in local libraries. Supporters of the scheme believe it will help encourage greater creativity and stronger social connections among participants from varying age groups and backgrounds. This was the news brought to you by Pure247NewsHub.com.
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0: So Stephen D here on Pure 24/7 Radio, and we are joined by our good friend Simon Allaby. It's been a little while. How are you doing, Simon?
1: It has been a few weeks, and it's really, really good to be back. So I'm doing really well. I've just spinning more plates than ever at the moment, but I haven't broken any, so it's all good. And I'm really pleased to be spinning this plate again and to be back with you to chat about the news.
0: Excellent. So let's jump into it. What have you got for us? I think you mentioned before we began this conversation on air that there's a fair bit to talk about in terms of football.
1: There is. Yeah, a lot to talk about in football. Last week, there was sort of controversy about Trump intervening in the red card for the USA striker and his red card mysteriously being postponed for a year, which was all very interesting, which something about having, you know, having friends in high places can make a real difference. So, I mean, we'll never really know the ins and outs of it, but it does seem coincidental that, you know, if you're awarded a red card, that's it. You miss the next game. And FIFA has a rule that teams can't appeal red cards. You know, if the referee makes his decision on the pitch, that is it. But then, you know, phone call from Trump to Infantino and suddenly this red card has been postponed for a year. So, yeah, it's definitely something about having friends in high places. When I was thinking about that last week, I was thinking about, it's funny how, where your brain goes, but I think when Jesus was crucified, there were two thieves crucified next to him. And they both know they're guilty and they both know they're getting, you know, what they deserve. But one of the thieves turns to Jesus and says, you know, will you remember me when you come into your kingdom? And just like that, Jesus says, yeah, today you'll be with me in paradise. And it's kind of quite shocking and outrageous in the way that Trump's intervention was outrageous, because it doesn't seem fair. It doesn't seem fair that a phone call from Trump and a red card gets overturned. It doesn't seem fair that this criminal turns to Jesus and says, you know, remember me when you come into your kingdom. And Jesus, without batting an eyelid, says, today you'll be with me in paradise. How is that fair? Not fair at all. But I guess that's the thing about the Christian faith and the gospel of grace, is that we don't get what we deserve. You know, we get what we don't deserve. It's God's gift to us. So I hadn't planned to say any of that. That just kind of came right through talking
0: about, interesting.
1: about football. But that's the gospel of grace. Somebody wrote, I think it might have been a guy called Bill Hybels, I think. I might be wrong. But he said, if you're not offended by grace, you haven't understood it. Because grace in the Christian faith is about getting what we don't deserve. And it just doesn't feel fair to, you know, to be let off the hook. But that's the, I guess, the, you know, the good news of what Jesus has done for us is ultimately we're not off the hook because the penalty is still applied, but he takes it for us. That's the thing about the gospel. So grace is, we should be offended by it because it doesn't seem fair to be forgiven for stuff that, you know, we've not paid the price for. But anyway, another controversy this week, which was the thing I really wanted to talk about, and which I hadn't noticed until today, because like many of listeners, you would have been watching the England-Norway game and hugely relieved that somehow we won again. It always seems to be, it's never easy with England, is it? We never do it easily. It's always a stressful experience. But I didn't realise until today there was a bit of controversy, because when the Norwegian goalkeeper kicked out, he kicked the ball high and it hit the cable that was carrying the camera, the spider cam that runs backwards and forwards high above the pitch. So we get these lovely bird's eye views of the pitch. But apparently the ball hit the wire. And apparently if that happens, then the game should be stopped and it's a drop ball, because obviously, you know, hits the wire, could go off in any direction. So Norwegians spotted this and appealed to the ref to stop the game. He allowed the game to continue. And where does the ball end up? It ends up at the feet of Bellingham, who pops it in the goal. So obviously nothing has come of it. Game carried on. We won. Job done. But the thing I was thinking about was how these tiny little things change the course of a football game, or in life, change the course of our lives. And yeah, just I don't know, Stephen, if you know, for you, if you you look on life and you think, yeah, just a little thing changed, and now my life has gone in a different, you know, a different direction that I didn't expect.
0: I immediately think of Andy B, the CEO of the station, who recently had a stroke just 2 weeks ago, and in a single moment, tiny little blood clot, and now he can't use his left side, and having to relearn that. So, as you say, that tiny little cable that the ball bounced off completely changed the game, and we see that a lot in life, where something so very, very small can change a lot, and that's definitely what we've seen at the moment here at Pure 24/7 Radio with Andy B having had a stroke. So, yeah,
1: yes, and yeah, huge love and prayers for Andy. Any of our, you know, listeners who are prone to pray, do be praying for Andy for a good, you know, good recovery. But it's just this, you know, the randomness of life, and I guess you could kind of think, well, the whole of life is, you know, it is completely random. There's no real kind of purpose in it. It is just the random collision of atoms that decides what we are and who we are and how we live. And how do we kind of work that with the idea that, you know, as Christians, we believe the world is created, that, you know, that there is purpose, that it's not all completely random, that there is a God overseeing everything. And ultimately, you know, sometimes say history is his story. You know, when you read the Bible, there's a plan and purpose. There's a beginning and an end. And although it appears random, actually, God does have a purpose. You know, creation began perfect and beautiful and will end up perfect and beautiful. And at the moment, we kind of live in the mess of it. And sometimes it just, things happen and you just don't see any sense in them. Like, you know, what happened to Andy? You think, well, what's the purpose in that? You know, what is that all about? I remember years and years ago, some older listeners will remember just a terrible fire at King's Cross Station in, I think it was the mid-1980s. And it was when some of the escalators were still wooden. And essentially, a lot of dirt and rubbish had accumulated underneath the wooden escalator. And I think it started, someone threw away an unstubbed cigarette. I think that's how it started. And it fell down a gap and it landed in all this rubbish and just started a horrific, horrific fire. Lots and lots of people lost their lives. It was just a terrible, terrible tragedy. But I had two people that I knew at the time, one of whom died in the fire, and one of whom was a student in a lecture. And he would have been traveling through King's Cross at the end of his lecture at the time of the fire and would probably have been caught up in it. And he sat in his lecture earlier in the afternoon and he just suddenly thought, I need to go home. And he didn't know, had no idea why, didn't know why he was going home. He just suddenly had this thought, I need to go home. So he left the lecture, went home early, passed through King's Cross, I don't know, an hour or so before the fire, and was home safe and sound when the fire broke out. And I remember thinking afterwards, this is just ridiculous that, you know, someone who, and they were both Christians. One was caught up in the fire, lost their life. The other one just had this thought, I need to go home, went home, missed the fire. And you think, how on earth does any of that make sense? And I guess the thing is, you know, it's a bit like kind of, you know, spider cam hovering over the football pitch. You know, spider cam sees the whole, every blade of grass, sees every player, you know, everyone's in his view. If you're sat in the stand, you just see a little bit. You don't see the whole thing. And I guess that's the thing with us as humans. You know, we see such a tiny part of life. And one of the things about being in relationship with God is trusting that ultimately somehow all of this does make sense, but we don't see the big picture. We only see a little bit of it.
0: But
1: that's, you know, that's a big, sometimes that's a big ask, particularly if you're not a Christian and you don't have a relationship with God, and you, don't quite yet understand just how much Jesus did for us and how much God loves for us. That can be a hard place to get to, particularly if you've experienced tragedy in life and you just think, well, why did God let that happen?
0: Yeah, it's a question a lot of people will have when things go wrong in their life, and they'll be kind of questioning, well, where was God in all that? It's a question we'll have a hard time answering, but ultimately, as you say, God sees a much bigger picture. That is the world. I'm sure there's a film, is it Adjustment Bureau, where there's this outline for the connections between all these different people, and it's this huge complicated like map, and they highlight how complicated things are and how big a plan is that there is out there for each individual person. It's a really interesting perspective of just how complicated life is. And so when these bad things happen, we're questioning God about it. It's a huge picture. I think sometimes we don't fully grasp that. You know, we say God has the bigger picture, but it's a very, very big picture. You know, there's a lot going on in life.
1: Yeah. Yeah. If you think, you know, 7-8 billion of us on the planet, and God, you know, Jesus says in the Bible, God knows every hair on our heads, you know, and not, a, you know, says a bird doesn't fall without God knowing about it. So when you think of the vastness of God, it's, I remember years ago, traveling up in the Scottish Highlands, and we used to drive from where we were staying partway up the mountain up into the Cairngorm Mountains, where there was a big car park. I remember on the drive up, because you start off on the flat and all you can see around you are trees. So you kind of see a bit of the road in front and a bit of the road behind. And occasionally you sort of glimpse things through the trees and you sort of glimpse a bit of a lock here and a bit of a lock there. But how they all kind of fit in together, when you're kind of driving along the flat, you just don't see. You see a bit in front and a bit behind. But then when you get up into this car park and you kind of turn around and look back, you just see this extraordinary landscape laid out in front of you. And you see, that's where that lock is. And that's where the road went. And that's where that other lock is. And from that vantage point, everything makes sense. But when you're down on the, you know, kind of at ground level, a lot of it is a mystery. You don't see how it all kind of fits together. And I guess, you know, life is like that. We see, you know, we see a little bit behind us and we see a tiny bit in front of us, but how the whole thing fits together is something we will never understand in this life. In the next life, I think, you know, maybe we'll look back and we'll see, that's why that happened.
0: Yeah.
1: That's why that happened. God knew that something was going to happen in the future that we needed to be saved from, or God knew that we needed to be in the place that we were then so that we would bump into that person whose life we were able to change by our conversation. Or it's a rich tapestry. We just see a tiny, tiny bit of it.
0: Yeah, it's an interesting thing. So we've talked a little bit about football in terms of news, but what else has been going on this past week? What else can we draw out the deeper?
1: Yes, so another kind of football-y thing now. It's just because a lot of us, you know, some of us who are a bit older like me, you know, lived through years where England were just terrible at international football competitions and achieved very little, and on occasion didn't even qualify for the World Cup, or if we did qualify, didn't get out of the group stage because we were rubbish. And and yet now, you know, the last 20 years, you know, even though I think it's kind of ingrained in some of us that we're not going to do very well, the reality is the last, you know, 10, 20 years, we're doing really well. You know, most major competitions, we've got through to the quarters, semi-finals, even the finals of the Euros. So you kind of think, actually, something's changed, something's happened. And actually, we are a team that we kind of expect to progress quite far in these tournaments. And, you know, who knows what we may be talking about this time next week? Well, you know, will we have won? Who knows? But the thing I was reading about in the news today is this has not just happened by chance. A guy called Greg Dyke, who is like a big TV exec, was made chairman of the FA in 2013 and kind of had a look at the way the FA was working and just thought, systemically, there is a huge issue with the way we are, you know, bringing forward new players and training up new players. And so he created a thing called the Elite Player Performance Plan, whereby, you know, basically they set up an academy to find boys who were brilliant at playing football, and probably girls as well, and just train them up. And so it was a very kind of deliberate decision. This is, you know, we want to achieve this. And in order to do that, we've got to do this. So they set up this performance plan, and a staggering amount of money has been spent, £3.2 billion so far, training football players. And you think, that's a lot of money to train people to basically kick a ball into the back of a net. But that's what they've done. And currently, there are 12,000 boys in this system, at some stage in this system, 12,000, of whom 91%, I was reading, will never play a professional game.
0: Wow.
1: So you know, the net is cast really, really wide. And some of the little fish that will be caught will turn out to be, you know, sharks that will go on and do really well. But the thing that it made me think about was, and I think that the same thing would be true of, you know, tennis and tennis players. And I know British players didn't do brilliantly at Wimbledon this year, you know, apart from Arthur Ferry, who did astonishingly well. But there were a lot of English tennis players in Wimbledon. I mean, a lot of them got knocked out on day one. But again, that's only happened because people realized decades ago, we're rubbish at playing tennis. We need to start investing millions of pounds to get where we want. But the thing is, if you want to succeed, if you want to achieve in anything, you've got to be really intentional.
0: Yeah,
1: and you've got to make sacrifices.
0: That is so true. That is something I've often heard, the word intentional. We try to be as intentional as we can do when we're doing things for Pure 24/7 radio, as well as the magazines. Intentional is a really important aspect of things. But I'm just trying to think to the maths here. But is it 2.1 billion? And 91% of that is basically...
1: Yeah, 3.2 billion.
0: 3.2 billion.
1: 2 billion. 12,000 boys in the system at the moment, and 91% will never play a professional game.
0: That means 91% of 3.2 billion is almost wasted.
1: Yeah. Yes.
0: That's a lot of money.
1: It's a lot of money.
0: The net is cast wide, but it seems to be working. It seems like a lot of money, but actually it might be working.
1: Yes. Yeah. And a lot of the players that are kind of household names and are playing for England at the moment came through that system. So it's, you know, it does.
0: Fair enough.
1: It does work.
0: Yeah, fair enough.
1: But the thing I was, it made me think of, I'm always sort of thinking of seeing these things and just, you know, making connections with things that I read in the Bible. And St. Paul, who, you know, wrote most of the letters in the New Testament. And, you know, the reason that, you know, there are Christians in Europe, there are Christians in England, can be directly traced to this guy, St. Paul, who on one of his missionary journeys, he wanted to go off into Turkey and he had a vision. And in the vision, he heard some people basically just over the water in Europe saying, come and help us. And because of this vision, he didn't go into Turkey. He hopped on a boat and he crossed into Europe and started telling people about Jesus and planting churches. And as a direct result of that decision and that vision, there are Christians in England today, because it was the first missionary journey into Europe. But he had this thing, you know, why did he do that? Because he was really intentional about what he wanted to succeed in. And what he wanted to succeed in was telling people about the love of God that he had found in Jesus. And that meant he made lots of sacrifices. He gave up his position in life. He put himself into a place where he was despised and ridiculed by Jews who he had been very influential amongst and who thought he had just, you know, betrayed the faith and done the worst possible thing and, you know, went through all sorts of, you know, trials and sacrifices. But it was because he had a goal that he wanted to achieve. And he writes in one of his letters about how intentional he is. And he says, I beat my body and make it my slave. He was that kind of, and I think, you know, I don't think he was deliberate, you know, literally beating himself up, but he was like, this is what I won't want to achieve, and it's going to cost me. I've got to be prepared to make the sacrifices. And, you know, all of these sports players, you know, they have made huge sacrifices. Yeah, they, you know, they get a lot of, you know, if they do succeed, you know, financial benefits are through the roof these days, and the, you know, the adulation that comes with it. But it comes, you know, it comes at a cost. There's a price to be paid.
0: Yeah, there always is. Even the most high-paid jobs, there's always a cost and a price. And as you say, you've got to work really hard to get to that point. And a lot of people taking risks to not actually get there, as we were just discussing, £3.2 billion spent, was it 12,000? Yeah. And only 91% would actually end up playing 9% would actually only play a proper game. So a lot of people there making sacrifices that didn't pay off. So each of the ones that made it actually took a lot of risks in the first place.
1: Yeah. And I guess the bigger question is what we are, when you kind of set out on one of those paths, is it ultimately really, really worthwhile? Is it actually something of real significance? Is it something that if you actually get there and achieve it, it's going to bring you ultimate satisfaction? Or are you going to get there and think, oh, actually, this isn't what I thought it was going to be. And there are lots of sports players who've done that. I can't, what's his name? There's the Olympic swimmer, British Olympic swimmer. Can't think of his name off the top of my head, but huge, huge success. And he achieved it. And he thought, oh, what next? I'm like, I've won all of these gold medals. And I'm like, I feel completely unfulfilled. And he's like, what on earth do I do? And he came to faith. He came to faith in Jesus as a result of that. But he, you know, sacrifices you make to be an Olympic swimmer are off the charts. And he did all of that and he won the golds. And then it's like, oh, what did I do that for? I still don't feel fulfilled.
0: That's interesting. So we were just talking about the importance and value of being intentional, and arguably he would have been very intentional, but what he was being intentional in setting out to do actually turned out to be somewhat, well, fruitless, I guess. So it's being intentional, but what are we being intentional about is a good question, isn't it?
1: Yes. Yeah. Yeah. Are these goals that we set, are they really, if we get the thing that we've set our hearts on, will it really bring the satisfaction and the peace that we hope it will?
0: Yeah. Interesting stuff. So we've talked about various different things all to do with football. Is there another story that wasn't to do with football?
1: Well, just one, which kind of we can sort of crowbar it in and make it relevant. So I just noticed today the border between Gibraltar and Spain is being removed. After 118 years, there's been some kind of border. So sadly for us Brits, I don't think it applies because you've got to be in the Schengen agreement, but If you are living in mainland Europe, you can from today cross into Gibraltar. So there are thousands of people in Spain who work in Gibraltar, and every day they've had to queue up and get through passport control, and then at the end of the day have got to queue up and come back. And now they can walk in or out. And it's taken 10 years since Brexit to negotiate, and compromises have had to be made, but you know, they've got it over the line, and the a lot of these Spanish people and Gibraltarians as well are just rejoicing that finally we can walk in and out. This just makes so much sense. And you know, what a joy it is when barriers come down. And you know, in life, in relationships, you know, so much of our lives are spoilt by artificial barriers. And what a joy it is when they come down. And, you know, the heart of the gospel of Jesus Christ that we've been, you know, just talking about this morning, the heart of the gospel of Jesus Christ is that the barrier between us and God has been brought down by what Jesus did for us. And when that barrier is gone, everything changes.
0: Yeah. The removal of that barrier between Gibraltar and Spain will be, you know, much more easier, but very convenient for people. The barrier that Jesus removed for us, that's a whole other game. That's a much bigger thing.
1: Yes. Yeah.
0: And it's so is so very valuable. So we've kind of hinted a lot of that throughout this conversation about the value of what Jesus has done for us and kind of trusting in him through some of the difficult times, through those things that change in an instant. And we question why, trusting in him because he sees the much bigger picture and because he has set us free from all that we've done wrong. All those kinds of things we've been discussing at various points, because it's interesting how there's so much in the news and we always discuss these new items and we bring it to so much deeper subjects of life, but it always comes back to a very similar thing, which is what Jesus has done for us.
1: Yeah, it does, because all of these, you know, all of everything that's in the news is about people.
0: Yeah.
1: And we're made in the image of God. We're created for a relationship with him. So whatever's going on in the news, in some way, it will connect in with what God has done and what God is doing. Because there's a big story of history, and our individual lives and the stories of our individual lives fit in some way or another with that big story. So we shouldn't be surprised that when we chat about the news, ultimately we end up talking about God.
0: Yeah. Absolutely. And it's always a pleasure. Thank you so much, Simon Allen.
1: And you, Stephen. Really lovely to see you again.
0: Yeah, it's always a pleasure. Thank you so much. We've talked about all sorts of great stuff, and I look forward to chatting again with you next week.
1: Very soon. Yeah. Oh, I'm actually on holiday next week, so it might be 2 weeks
0: time. Might be 2 weeks time. Then that's absolutely fine. You're allowed to go on holiday.
1: We'll look forward to it. Yeah.
0: All right, then.
1: Okay. Thanks, Stephen. Bye for now. Bye-bye.
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1: When you get to Friday morning, are you longing for the weekend to come? Or wish that people would just stop going on about it because you're still going to be working? 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

haven't played Snakes and Ladders for years. It's a very, very frustrating game. I do remember that. And you just heard Joss Stone, Snakes and Ladders. You're listening to Pure 24/7 Radio. And this is the Wake Up Call Show. It was an absolute pleasure to be joined by Simon Allaby at the beginning of this hour, talking about some stuff going on in the news and relating that to the deeper subjects of life, which is what we do every Wednesday after 8 o'clock. So that was a real pleasure. Looking forward to chatting with him again, not next week because he's on holiday, but the week after that, I do believe. Pretty sure that's correct. So looking forward to chatting with him again in a couple of weeks' time. Now, since we've had a fair bit of talking, we're talking about the news and stuff like that at the beginning of the hour, I figured we'd jump into some music.

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1: Excuse me, can I please talk to you for-

So at the beginning of this hour of the show, we had a fair bit of talking where we were joined by Simon Allaby discussing things going on in the news. So I played for you three songs in a row, in fact. We had Avril Lavigne with Complicated. Before that, 99 Souls featuring Destiny's Child, The Girl Is Mine. And before that, the Manic Street Preachers, or more respectively known as The Manics, A Design for Life. Now, just one more song left to go of this hour. We've got Genesis In Too Deep coming up in the next hour. You can look forward to my favourite feature, the Wake Up Call Sandwich. And also, I'll be giving you a little bit of a heads up for what to expect throughout the rest of the day.

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1: From the Pure 24/7 News Hub, this is Peter reporting. Japan builds first centralized intelligence agency since World War II. New photos released in Peter Falcino murder case. British woman becomes 13th victim in Spanish wildfires. Police investigate Anne Wincombe's murder. Counter-terrorism police have taken the lead of an investigation into the death of former Conservative Member of Parliament Anne Wincombe, suspected to have been murdered. Early reports indicated that more specialist officers are taking over the case following the discovery of her death. Authorities have not released further details on the circumstances, but have appealed for information from the public. The development has prompted much discussion regarding security and public safety measures in the area where the incident occurred. Japan to build first intelligence agency since World War II. Japan is looking to establish its first centralized intelligence agency since the end of World War II. The new body will aim to strengthen national security coordination in response to evolving threats from China and Russia. Officials are currently seeking assistance from Western allies to build capabilities for intelligence gathering and analysis. The initiative represents a significant shift in Japan's approach to foreign intelligence matters. New photos released in Peter Falcino murder case. Australian authorities have publicised a series of previously unseen photographs connected to the long-standing murder investigation of British backpacker Peter Falcino. The images date back to the events of 2001, when Falcino disappeared on a remote highway in the Northern Territory of Australia. Police expressed hope that the release would encourage anyone with relevant information to come forward and assist in resolving the cold case. British woman becomes 13th victim in Spanish wildfires. A 93-year-old woman from the UK has become the most recent fatality in a series of especially destructive wildfires that have been sweeping through parts of southern Spain. This brings the total confirmed death toll from the wildfires to an estimated 13, according to statements from local government officials. Efforts to contain the fires are continuing amid challenging conditions due to an intense heatwave across Europe. The incident has highlighted the significant risks facing people in coastal and rural areas during a summer heat dome. And in other news, Ed Sheeran inspires a government-backed music scheme. English musician Ed Sheeran has inspired a new government-supported program designed to integrate music into public library services throughout the United Kingdom. The initiative aims to offer community access to musical instruments, studio space, educational lessons, and live events hosted in local libraries. Supporters of the scheme believe it will help encourage greater creativity and stronger social connections among participants from varying age groups and backgrounds. This was the news brought to you by Pure247NewsHub.com.
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That was Magnum Crying Time, bringing us into this, the third and final hour of the Wake Up Call show here on Pure 24/7 Radio, and with me, Stephen D, here to help you wake up and start the day right on this Wednesday morning, Wednesday the 15th of July. I have been finding myself confused as to what day of the week it is a lot of late. So just to clarify, Wednesday, 15th of July, that is today. You're listening to The Wake Up Call, as I mentioned. And on The Wake Up Call, coming up after 9 o'clock, we always have our Wake Up Call sandwich. So what this is it's kind of like an all-day breakfast sandwich, but with music. So Sandwich in the Middle is a song which I especially like, and it is sandwiched between two other songs of the general mix on the station. So we have Katie Tunstall with Other Side of the World. This is the opening track to her album, Eye to the Telescope, which it's one of my favorite albums. I've got to be honest. I host the rock show, play heavy metal, hard rock, all that kind of stuff. I love those sorts of genres and styles of music. But I also really love Katie Tunstall, Eye to the Telescope. It's one of my favorite albums. I think there might be a lot of memories to that album growing up as a child. I think that might be why I like it so much. So I've got for you the opening track to that album, sandwiched between a couple of dance pop artists. Enjoy this, your wake up call sandwich for today. She heard my head.

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1: So you've just heard this morning's Wake Up Cool sandwich, three songs in a row and sandwiched in the middle a song which I especially like. So we heard Pretty Green Eyes by Ultra Beat, we heard Tina by Fuse ODJ, and sandwiched in the middle the song which I especially like was the opening track to Eye to the Telescope by Katie Tunstall. So the name of the song, Other Side of the World. And as I mentioned before we got into that feature, I really like the album Eye to the Telescope. For me, it has a lot of good childhood memories. And so I just genuinely love that album, even though most of the time I listen to hard rock and heavy metal and largely heavier music, which I like playing for you on the rock show. I do listen to quite a wide mix of music, but a lot of the time it's hard rock, just like what you hear on the rock show. And then I also really like Eye to Telescope by Katie Tunstall. It's a little bit different, but I really like it. So that was our Wake Up Cool sandwich for today. We've got more brilliant music where that came from, including a rock song from Bon Jovi.

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This is the Wake Up Call show with me, Stephen D. And we have entered the last portion of the show, which means it's now time for me to give you a bit of a heads up for what to expect throughout the rest of the day. So, of course, I've started the radio schedule with a Wake Up Call, 7 till 10, as I normally do on a weekday. I will be followed by Bob Goody with this morning's Pure Brunch, 10 till 12. And then you can look forward to Peter on School's Out from 3 till 4. Then you get your home show with Nathan Thomas from 4 till 7. And he will be joined by Dawn Michelle from the band Alteria, founder of the band Fireflight, which retired in 2020. So really looking forward to Nathan Thomas chatting with her after 5 o'clock on the Get Your Home show. You'll want to be tuned in for that. Then we have the Energize show with Peter from 7 till 9. And then from 9 to 11 p.m., you've got Midweek Worship with Dan Rouse. It's a full schedule today. Now, you may have noticed there's a couple of gaps in the schedule I just gave to you, and that is because Andy B., who is the CEO and founder of the station, who normally hosts the Get Your Home show, he had a stroke a few weeks ago. If you haven't already heard about this, he's doing well. He's recovering. But he had, quite a shock to the system with that stroke, and he's lost the use of his left side temporarily. He is slowly getting it back, but it's a long road of recovery, which means he's not currently doing a lot of the stuff that he would normally do for the radio, for the magazines, and so we're having to manage without him temporarily. But that means there has been some variations to the schedule. Most notably, we haven't got a late lunch show at the moment, but you can tune in between 12 and 3 and hear the brilliant music that we've got here on the station.

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This is the Wake Up Call Show, rapidly coming to the end of it, in fact, with just four more songs left to go, but four brilliant tunes. And then after me, it will, of course, be Pure Brunch with Bob Good.

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That was Queen. I'm Going Slightly Mad. I did promise you four brilliant tunes before we ended the Wake Up Call show this morning, and that is exactly what we are doing. Now, on today's Wake Up Call show, I have helped you to wake up. Well, I certainly hope I have. We had our wake up song around about 25 to 8 with Michael Jackson, Beat It. We have been continuing our challenge of the week, making the tiniest tweak to your everyday schedule, just ever so slight changes to help shape things up a little bit. We also had Simon Allaby join us on after 8 o'clock. He was discussing things going on in the news, and we were relating that to the deeper aspects of life, which is really cool. But now just two more tunes left to go.

Thank you so much for joining me on this morning's Wake Up Call show. It's been an absolute pleasure to help you wake up this morning. I think I'm feeling a little less unawake now that I come to the end of it. I'm not a morning person, so I pretty much don't wake up in the mornings. It's just one of those things. But I do my absolute best to help you wake up, and I hope that has been accomplished with the brilliant music that we've brought to you this morning. I'll be back tomorrow, same time, same place, 7 till 10, here only on Pure 24/7 Radio. And to take us up to the hourly news, you've got Dido featuring Kendrick Lamar, Let Us Move On. This takes us up to the hourly news, after which you've got Bob Goody with this morning's Pure Brunch. Thank you so much for joining me on the Wake Up Call.

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1: From the Pure 24/7 News Hub, this is Peter reporting. Japan builds first centralized intelligence agency since World War II. New photos released in Peter Falcino murder case. British woman becomes 13th victim in Spanish wildfires. Police investigate Anne Wincombe's murder. Counter-terrorism police have taken the lead of an investigation into the death of former Conservative Member of Parliament Anne Wincombe, suspected to have been murdered. Early reports indicated that more specialist officers are taking over the case following the discovery of her death. Authorities have not released further details on the circumstances, but have appealed for information from the public. The development has prompted much discussion regarding security and public safety measures in the area where the incident occurred. Japan to build first intelligence agency since World War II. Japan is looking to establish its first centralized intelligence agency since the end of World War II. The new body will aim to strengthen national security coordination in response to evolving threats from China and Russia. Officials are currently seeking assistance from Western allies to build capabilities for intelligence gathering and analysis. The initiative represents a significant shift in Japan's approach to foreign intelligence matters. New photos released in Peter Falcino murder case. Australian authorities have publicised a series of previously unseen photographs connected to the long-standing murder investigation of British backpacker Peter Falcino. The images date back to the events of 2001 when Falcino disappeared on a remote highway in the Northern Territory of Australia. Police expressed hope that the release would encourage anyone with relevant information to come forward and assist in resolving the cold case. British woman becomes 13th victim in Spanish wildfires. A 93-year-old woman from the UK has become the most recent fatality in a series of especially destructive wildfires that have been sweeping through parts of southern Spain. This brings the total confirmed death toll from the wildfires to an estimated 13, according to statements from local government officials. Efforts to contain the fires are continuing amid challenging conditions due to an intense heatwave across Europe. The incident has highlighted the significant risks facing people in coastal and rural areas during a summer heat dome. And in other news, Ed Sheeran inspires a government-backed music scheme. English musician Ed Sheeran has inspired a new government-supported program designed to integrate music into public library services throughout the United Kingdom. The initiative aims to offer community access to musical instruments, studio space, educational lessons, and live events hosted in local libraries. Supporters of the scheme believe it will help encourage greater creativity and stronger social connections among participants from varying age groups and backgrounds. This was the news brought to you by Pure247NewsHub.com.
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So good morning, wherever you're listening today, welcome to Pure Brunch. I'm Bob Goody, and it's so lovely to have your company today on this overcast Tuesday morning. It's nice to be saying that it's not sweltering hot and air conditioning is on and all of those kind of things. So welcome wherever you are listening from. Well, football fans, what a week it has been. Spain booked their place in the World Cup final last night after beating France, and tonight England have that chance to join them if they can get past Argentina. Now, if there was ever a fixture that carries a little bit of history, emotion, drama, it's going to be this England versus Argentina tonight. Will football be coming home? Well, we'll find out later tonight. Now, I'm actually broadcasting whilst away at a conference this week, which has got me thinking about something we'll come back to during the hour. Sometimes stepping away from everyday life is exactly what we need, and the football brings that, doesn't it? It takes us out from where we normally would be. So whether you've been on a conference, a retreat, a holiday, or simply a long walk somewhere different, I'm already going to pose this week's Ponder of the Week, because let's ponder it all day, let's ponder it for the next couple of hours. When was the last time you stepped away? And what did it teach you? As always, I'd love to hear your thoughts. I'm at Mr. Bob Goody on Instagram. So why not drop me a message this morning as you're listening along? We've got brilliant music. We've got good conversation. Hopefully a few smiles and some encouragement. So let's get started with a little bit of Rebecca St. James.

get in touch via WhatsApp, just head over to our website, visit the Contact Us page, and click on the big green box that says Chat on WhatsApp.

Ooh, a little bit of Jess Glynn there, Hold My Hand. Now, what a track that is. Doesn't it give you some encouragement for the day? Bit of upbeatness. Let's kick off this Wednesday. Now, obviously football is dominating our conversations, and I've always loved football tournaments. I wouldn't say that I'm particularly enamoured by it all the time, but I do watch it at these major times because I'm not some tactical genius. I absolutely am not, but for a few weeks, the country seems to have this thing in common, and we're becoming those experts, and we're discussing formations, and I think it's pretty beautiful what is going on in the country right now. And as I said early on in the hour, I'm away at a conference, and even last night, there was two different conferences in this same venue that I'm in. And what happened at 8 o'clock? Well, people finished their conferences. We finished a little bit later, but as soon as we were done, we went over to the bar and the two conferences mingled. It's not a space where we would normally have done so. We've not joined in together with their conference, but there's just that camaraderie, that beautiful coming together to support and to, yeah, stand alongside one another for what we believe could be a momentous moment, looking at Spain winning and what that might hold for the final against England or Argentina. When was the last time you stood beside someone in camaraderie? What does that look like for you? And is there ever a spaces where it's out of the ordinary? For me, it's out of the ordinary at the minute at this conference because I'm standing with people that I don't know, but we stand alongside and we cheer for the same thing. It's great to have people that cheer alongside us no matter what we're doing. But again, I'm just reflecting on that ponder. When was the last time you stepped away and what did it teach you? Well, I'm stepping away. This conference I'm on is a retreat. We're meant to be taking that space. And for me as a Christian, it's reconnecting with what God has for me and taking space to breathe, to listen, and to share a little bit more deeply. So for me, this is the last time I've stepped away. I've took these couple of days. Yes, I'm amongst friends, but there are ample times when I'm out in the Northamptonshire countryside and just reflecting, what can I be taught in this moment? Because every day is a teaching day. So when's the last time you stepped away? What did it teach you? And maybe that secondary ponder of when did you last stand alongside someone in camaraderie?

0: I've obviously left you with a few huge tracks there. A bit of U2 to start us off, Alanis Morissette, and then The Levellers. Like, what a morning you are having. What a morning we are having. Got some more great tracks to come up across this hour and until 12 o'clock. But I've been thinking about this being a way that I'm spending these few days at this conference, and conferences are funny places. You have lots of coffee. I'll be honest, I've not gone to a conference yet where there's really good coffee, but you end up having lots of it. You have lots of conversations. There's lots of people wearing name badges, and you know when it's facing the wrong way and you're like, I'm trying desperately to remember what your name is. I remember about you. I remember where you're from and I remember some of the stories, but can I remember your name? But you're wearing your badge, so your badge, your name is on the wrong side. I love it when I go to conferences and my name is on both sides. Just a little top tip if you are an organiser. But you find yourself just saying to them, oh, it's so lovely to see you. And you're quietly thinking, tell me your name. Tell me your name. We've all done it. But I genuinely love these gatherings, these conferences, because you hear stories. People sharing, for me, what God is up to, what he's doing in, through and around them, what he's doing across our nation. Because I have the privileged job that I look after a charity, Rural Missions, that we serve the entirety of the UK. So we get to see this greater landscape of what is happening in our rural communities. We get people encouraging one another, and you always come away just that little bit fuller than when you arrived. Have you ever done that? You just feel like you've took that time away. Remember, it's our ponder. You've took that time away and you learn something, you get refreshed, and you walk away going, if anything else, I'm going to take that one nugget with me. Don't you love a nugget?
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That is, of course, Roxette with a bit of Spending My Time. And this morning I'm spending my time with you, and this afternoon I'll be spending the rest of my time back in this conference that I'm at. So this week's question, this week's ponder of the week: when was the last time you stepped away from normal life, and what did it do for you? You know, maybe it was a holiday or a retreat like I'm on. Maybe it was visiting family from far away. Maybe simply switching your phone off for an afternoon. We did that yesterday. People were encouraged to hand their phones in for a few hours, and it was incredible how many people did. It's funny though how changing your surroundings can change your perspective, and sometimes we don't realise how tired we become until we fully stop. Sometimes, for me anyway, I don't hear God's voice because life's simply too noisy. I have to remind myself that Jesus regularly stepped away and withdrew. He rested, he prayed, then he returned refreshed and ready. And maybe that's a reminder for some of us today. Maybe that's what we really need to hear, that you don't have to earn rest. You don't have to earn rest. Sometimes stepping away is actually part of moving forward. I'd love to hear your thoughts at Mr. Bob Goody on Instagram. But for now, let's head over to Getting Too Lost in You by the Sugababes.

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1: So here's a story that really made me smile this week for our midweek lift. Now, a six-year-old boy in Devon noticed that his elderly neighbour hadn't opened her curtains one morning, something she did every single day without fail. Now, most people, including me, would probably have just carried on with our day, but he didn't. He told his mum that something didn't seem right, and together they went to check on her. After getting no answer, they called for help, and it turned out that she'd fallen during the night and been unable to get up. She was fine, she got great attention and all of those kind of things, but it could have been so much different. But it's thanks to that one little boy paying attention that she got medical help. She was able to make this great recovery. And I love hearing stories like that, not because of people doing things spectacularly, but because somebody noticed. You know, in this world where we're busy and looking down at our phones, and this little lad was just looking up. He's young, but he noticed something. He cared, he acted, and it made all the difference. And perhaps that's our encouragement today, that we may not change a whole world before lunchtime, but we can change somebody's world simply by noticing them. So today, let's look up, see the people around us. Send that message, make that phone call, ask how someone really is. Because sometimes hope begins with someone who simply takes the time to notice. Who are we going to notice today? I wonder how many of us even know our neighbours anymore. We're in a world where times have changed. Maybe today is the day we notice our neighbours and we go say hello.

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1: So that was, of course, the wonderful Cher with One by One, and we'll soon be ending our first hour together. But don't forget joining me after 11 o'clock for Faith in the Everyday. I am joined by Alex Huggins from Faith in Later Life. If you joined us last week, you'll probably have heard all the technical problems, and I also feel I've had a few today, so thank you for bearing with me. But after 11 o'clock, I'll be joined by Alex, who's going to be talking about her faith and what that means in the everyday life. We've tested the tech, so I know she is joining me, so please make sure you continue to stick around. And for now, that is just about it for our first hour. So don't forget, tonight, England, Argentina, Spain are already waiting in the final. Could we be setting up one of the biggest football finals in years? Well, I think they've all been big. Big for us. We're going to find out soon enough, 8 o'clock tonight. Thanks to everyone who's been in touch with today's ponder. When was the last time you stepped away from everyday life, and what difference did it make? It's so lovely to read your messages. Do get in touch with me during the week as well. I'd love to hear from you at Mr. Bob Goody on Instagram. So remember, after the news, I'm going to be joined by Alex Huggins for Faith in the Everyday. Stick around. 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Let's close the hour with Your Song by Ellie Goulding. And first, a little bit of Simply Red, Wonderland.

0: 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Japan builds first centralized intelligence agency since World War II. New photos released in Peter Falcino murder case. British woman becomes 13th victim in Spanish wildfires. Police investigate Anne Wincombe's murder. Counter-terrorism police have taken the lead of an investigation into the death of former Conservative Member of Parliament Anne Wincombe, suspected to have been murdered. Early reports indicated that more specialist officers are taking over the case following the discovery of her death. Authorities have not released further details on the circumstances, but have appealed for information from the public. The development has prompted much discussion regarding security and public safety measures in the area where the incident occurred. Japan to build first intelligence agency since World War II. Japan is looking to establish its first centralized intelligence agency since the end of World War II. The new body will aim to strengthen national security coordination in response to evolving threats from China and Russia. Officials are currently seeking assistance from Western allies to build capabilities for intelligence gathering and analysis. The initiative represents a significant shift in Japan's approach to foreign intelligence matters. New photos released in Peter Falcino murder case. Australian authorities have publicised a series of previously unseen photographs connected to the long-standing murder investigation of British backpacker Peter Falcino. The images date back to the events of 2001, when Falcino disappeared on a remote highway in the Northern Territory of Australia. Police expressed hope that the release would encourage anyone with relevant information to come forward and assist in resolving the cold case. British woman becomes 13th victim in Spanish wildfires. A 93-year-old woman from the UK has become the most recent fatality in a series of especially destructive wildfires that have been sweeping through parts of southern Spain. This brings the total confirmed death toll from the wildfires to an estimated 13, according to statements from local government officials. Efforts to contain the fires are continuing amid challenging conditions due to an intense heatwave across Europe. The incident has highlighted the significant risks facing people in coastal and rural areas during a summer heat dome. And in other news, Ed Sheeran inspires a government-backed music scheme. English musician Ed Sheeran has inspired a new government-supported program designed to integrate music into public library services throughout the United Kingdom. The initiative aims to offer community access to musical instruments, studio space, educational lessons, and live events hosted in local libraries. Supporters of the scheme believe it will help encourage greater creativity and stronger social connections among participants from varying age groups and backgrounds. This was the news brought to you by Pure247NewsHub.com.
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0: So that was Coming Back Again by Kings of Leon. You're joining me, Bob Goody, for Faith in the Everyday here on Pure 24/7. And I thought it was only apt to say Coming Back Again because we tried this last week and I ended up filling the hour with some waffle. So thank you for those that bared with me during that. But we are back again with Alexandra Huggins from Faith in Later Life. Good morning, Alexandra.
1: Yay, good morning. I finally made it onto the show. But I thought you did a great job winging it through the session last week. Great job, Bob.
0: Thank you. I don't think anyone spotted that it wasn't meant to have run that way, so it's always a bonus. Now, before we kick in, Alexandra, Alex, what's your preference?
1: Well, I go Alex. Everybody calls me Alex, right? But when I have sent emails out in the past, sometimes people have then met me and they've been surprised that I'm a woman. In fact, one time I arrived at a church to preach and they were pleasantly, thankfully, on this occasion, surprised that I was a woman. I've also had somebody who found out before I got there that I was a woman and cancelled me. So I just like to be super clear now, you know, in print, I am Alexandra. If you feel you need to tell me off about anything, by all means, you know, do what my mum used to do and call me Alexandra, but otherwise, everybody calls me Alex.
0: Great. Well, we'll go with Alex then, rather than telling you off, because you'll probably tell me for messing up last week. But here we are. So this is another chance for us to chat. So, Alex, why don't you tell us a little bit about yourself? Who are you? Where are you from? What's brought you here?
1: Oh, where am I from? Well, that's a really long story. I was actually born and raised in Germany for the first 10 years of my life. You didn't know that.
0: No.
1: I then moved to Weston-super-Mare, so in the West Country, where I went to school and all the rest of it. But now I live down in Devon with my husband, Guy. We've got 5 adult sons between us and a little dog called Mary. She's a great little evangelism tool, so we called her Mary on purpose because there's something about having a puppy or a dog or a baby where anybody will stop and talk to you, and we found that to be true with our little border terrier. And people always say, oh, what, you know, what's her name? And we say, oh, it's Mary. And again and again people say, that's an unusual name. And then that's our springboard to say, yes, we wanted a name from the Bible. And it's been really interesting, some of the curbside conversations we've had over the years, where people have then shared with us other names we might have called her that they remember from the Bible, including Bathsheba, which I thought was interesting. We've also had some encouragements maybe to get a boy dog and call him Joseph. But obviously, we have not gone down that line. I dread to think what they then thought the outcome of Mary and Joseph's union might have been called. But anyway, she's our little evangelism tool and, yeah, brings us a lot of joy. I also lead the UK charity Faith in Later Life, where we help the UK to have faith in later life.
0: So it's interesting you go by Alex, but you're Alexandra, so people know that you're female and then you're married to a man called Guy. So is that the same reasoning, just so they know? He's a guy, all done, dusted.
1: He's the guy, I'm the girl. Yeah, I mean, it's one of those things where, yeah, there's so many little jokes about, you know, the guys, and obviously then we get Guy Fawkes and whatever, but he's very, very easygoing and he just takes it all in his stride. He's a good guy.
0: There you go. You've probably said that way too often, haven't you? So you lead Faith in Later Life, so helping people have faith in later life. What's an ordinary week look like for you? What does Faith in Later Life look like? What, tell us a bit more about all that.
1: Yeah, so what we're trying to do is really connect with churches and with church leaders and with seniors workers in particular to help them do seniors ministry as well as they possibly can. This is all in light of our aging population. There are so many older people out there who don't yet know Jesus, perhaps some older believers who have slowed down their discipleship, actually, in my view, wrongly, because they're going to head off into the most challenging season of their lives. And then the other thing we want to encourage churches to do is to mobilize those older people to continue in God's disciple making mission. We all do better when we have a purpose. And so we have some training events. We share some resources and ideas. I go and speak to people at conferences or church leadership teams, that kind of thing. I write a few things here and then. But a normal week is a whole combination of online meetings, in-person talks and conferences, writing stuff, listening to stuff, and sort of sharing and encouraging with those people who are doing great seniors work to really cheer them on in the life-giving work that they're doing.
0: I know from personal experience, and we've been at many conferences and bits together, that the work you're doing is incredible. And I have to say, I do chuckle somewhat when you said that you're looking to mobilize people. And all I can imagine with faith in later life is mobilizing is just this sea of scooters heading down the village path and everyone like, yay! But I know you mean much broader mobilization.
1: Absolutely. I know what you mean. We were at Spring Harvest earlier in the year, and I really thought that some of the people on mobility scooters should have had some codes of conduct applied to them. They were whizzing around so fast. It was good fun, but yeah, slightly dangerous sometimes. But no, of course, we're not talking about physical mobilization. Yeah. Mobilizing in God's mission.
0: Yeah, that's great. So you must see a huge amount of encouragement. What are some of the things in your work that you've seen encouraging you recently?
1: So I think the key thing that encourages me all the time is seeing these seniors workers or these churches that are filled with more or less only older people continuing really to bring great energy to that ministry so that older people could come to know Jesus, be discipled and be mobilized. And they're often doing that kind of on the fringe of the life of the church. It's not often the big ministry that's celebrated from the front. So a lot of people are going sort of unrecognized, under-resourced often, not really cheered on. And so I'm just really blessed to see that people very humbly committing so much of their lives, often in later life actually themselves, to do this work. But one of the stories I heard I saw it lately, was when I was in a church up in the north. I was only visiting, but when you are the CEO of Faith in Later Life and you visit somewhere, people feel that they need to introduce you to the older people in the church, which is absolutely fine. So I was introduced to this older couple. And they said, oh, it's our first time in church today. And I said, oh, brilliant. Why? You know, what brings you here? And they then shared with me the story of their adult daughter. And they said that over the years, she'd led quite a chaotic life. She'd brought a lot of drama into the home, a lot of despair, actually, as well. And that they thought that was it. They just thought that she would be like that forever. And then suddenly she went and did this thing called an alpha course. And she completely changed. She was absolutely transformed as she began to follow Jesus and be transformed by him. And so they said, we can't believe the change in her. So we've come here today to see what this is all about. We want to know why, like what has brought about this transformation in her life. And I thought that's fantastic. Off I went, sat down in my seat. It was one of those churches that's kind of blacked out. You know, the lights were low, all the lights were at the front. The music was super cool. Everybody was super cool. And I thought, I wonder if this is the right kind of church service for him, especially the chap to be at. He was very enthusiastic, the father. And anyway, so I just committed to God. I hoped that he would see something of Jesus in that and his wife too. And then blow me down. At the end of the service, there was an invitation for people to come and invite Jesus into their lives. And up comes the dad in his wheelchair being brought forward for prayer. And I found out later from the church leader that he'd given his life to Jesus. So I'm just so encouraged by stories like that, people in later life coming to know Jesus, but also how instrumental not just the church is in that, but actually our own households, how, you know, maybe us younger ones have still got the opportunity to share Jesus with our parents and our grandparents.
0: Wow, what a story. That is certainly it's certainly something to encourage you recently, isn't it? Like,
1: yeah, well, I had a good cry. I was so encouraged.
0: So, sounds like a great work. How do we support people and mobilise the church and individuals to help those in later life explore, grow in and develop their faith? So why don't we just take a little short break, and maybe people are already having a little bit of a cry from your story. Maybe they can reflect on that. But let's head over to Another Chance by Martin Joseph.

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1: So thank you so much for listening online, just as Stephen D has been encouraging you to do so. Now, I am joined this morning by Alex Huggins from Faith in Later Life, and we're exploring what faith in the everyday looks like for her. So, great encouragement before the last track. Now, slightly similar question, but slightly different question for you this time, Alex. Where have you seen good news in your everyday life?
2: Am I allowed to mention my wedding?
1: If that's what you would like to mention, then you go for it. Just know that we are a clean station, so as long as you don't head down that route, we're all good.
2: We're not going on the honeymoon. No, that's fine. Well, it's really just to share a little story of how really what happened to me and how I came to be at my own wedding. So I'd been single for a while when I thought, I wonder if, you know, the Lord might have somebody for me in the future. And so I tried a bit of dating. It didn't really work out. So I thought, no, I don't think I want to do this. So I prayed to God that he would give me a really happy single life. But that if he did have somebody for me, then this is the list of criteria that God would have to meet. This is the man that I would be prepared to swap my singleness for. And 10 years went by, would you believe, after I prayed that prayer. And
1: you prayed it very young age then, Alex. Very young age, like 15.
2: Well, thank you very much. This is a good filter on this thing, isn't
1: That's it?
2: So I've been praying, and God had answered the prayer to give me a really great single life, you know, a chance to build my career, develop really great friendships, and all of these things. So really a good 10 years. And then 10 years later, I was with a friend who had sadly been bereaved previously. And suddenly it was like this veil was lifted between us. And we saw each other for the first time and in a completely different light. And when I went home, I checked my prayer list and I thought about it, and I looked through and I thought, is this the guy? And it transpired that, yeah, basically in Guy, my husband, God was meeting every single one of my requests that I'd made on that list. And so last year in March, we had a beautiful wedding day. And I'm just so encouraged in that story, you know, that it is good news that God has for us throughout our lives. And yeah, it's definitely good news for me. And as we've already said, he's a good guy.
1: Wow. Lovely. That's a
2: so write a list, Bob.
1: Well, I do have a great wife. I'm very happy.
2: No,
1: with that.
2: I don't mean for a new wife. I just mean for other things that you might be seeking the Lord for. Dig deep in prayers is my top tip on that.
1: Yeah, it is always an interesting situation, isn't it? When you're like, I believe firmly that this is what I want, and I believe it's what God wants, and then it doesn't quite materialize as we would hope for, and just holding that tension, which does lead us perfectly on to what the next question is how do we handle some of that tension? So Alex, what keeps you going when life is difficult?
2: Yeah, I wouldn't like to give you or anyone else the impression that I always get everything I want. That's definitely not it. And I have been through some tremendous times of hardship, bereavements and all sorts of things over the years. But it culminated probably most keenly in almost 10 years ago, actually, me being diagnosed with chronic fatigue syndrome. And how this came about is that I woke up one morning and I couldn't walk or talk. It was really frightening to be in that situation. And so, yeah, I've learned really to lean on God during those times. And actually, sometimes I must admit, when, you know, some of those times during that season, I wasn't really the best person to be praying for myself. I didn't even have the energy for that. But inviting others into that space and who I knew were like relentlessly praying for me every day was really important. So I would say the prayers of the saints are really important to me when life is difficult. And I guess I have to be, you know, although I'm pretty well, I'm not 100% well. And so, you know, stress and worry can actually cause me to go downhill again. And so it's in those times that I really do now rely on my husband to help me and encourage me through that time. It's always about finding areas of gratitude and positivity. I think some of these illnesses, they're very complicated and you can't fix it. You can't fix it with a pill. But bringing joy into that situation is really helpful. So I would say what keeps me going when life is difficult is definitely prayer, definitely people like my husband, like my friends, even like my little dog. She's great. But I'm quite conscientious, I think, through my illness of taking care of the basics, you know, getting my exercise in. You know, I walk a lot, not just with the dog, but otherwise, going to the gym, eating healthily, getting to bed early enough and laughing. When I've been at my most unwell, I have to watch stand-up comedy to shift my mind into that positive space. So many things, but God has been faithful. We wouldn't be talking like this today if God hadn't done a transforming work during that time.
1: Yeah. I wonder if I can pick up on something that you said. You mentioned at the start it was about that trust in God. Like how do you maintain that trust? What is it that builds that trust between you and God?
2: Well, it is that ongoing daily relationship. But I think when I sort of need to assure myself that I can trust God, I look back at the historical evidence. I look back and say, did God show up for me? Did it go as badly wrong as I was, you know, catastrophizing it might? No, it didn't. You know, did God do unexpected and wonderful things during that time? And so it's reminding myself, well, God doesn't change. You know, he is the same yesterday and today and forever. He loves me. And so it may not go as I would expect it or hope it to go, but God is good and we will get through this. I love the verses in Jeremiah that talk about when you go through the waters, you will not be drowned. When you go through the fire, you will not be burned. It's just that assurance that we're going to go through stuff, but that God is always with us, even through that. And I found, actually now, looking back, the kind of jigsaw of different things that at the time were very difficult for me in my life have actually made me to be the person who I am today. And she's pretty all right, actually. You know, she's good and she's okay with herself. And so I guess it's this blend of the ups and downs of life that make you who you're meant to be.
1: Yeah, that's great. Like, what, looking back, reflecting on where has God been good, where has God been faithful already? And I don't want to sound like one of those cheesy radio DJs, but I'd not even prepped what the next song would be. And it's not related to that, but the title could be related to. So the title is I've Got to See You Again by Norah Jones. But actually, how do we trust? Well, we get to see what God does again and again and again. So it's not a Christian track, but let's have a listen to it either way.

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3: So I am still joined by Alex Huggins from Faith in Later Life, and we're exploring what does faith look like for her. And we've explored some good news stories. We've had a bit of encouragement. How do we keep going when life is difficult? So I think you've alluded to this throughout the entire conversation, Alex, but it's, for me, it's important to ask the question, what role does faith, hope, or purpose and purpose play in your life?
4: Well, a massive role, but I will expand on that. You see, I didn't always have faith. I was 31 before I went on an Alpha course to find out more about this Jesus that a few people at the toddler group kept going on about. Until that time, actually, I'd found life quite challenging. I wasn't in a great situation and I had really low self-worth. I didn't understand what the point of me was in the couple of years leading up to me going on to this Alpha course. And so to suddenly enter a new life, you know, to be born again, as we say, into a life of having really good self-worth, actually, recognizing and accepting that I'm a daughter of the King of Kings, and that he died for me. You know, all of these things are tremendous. And just recognizing really the ways in which that God was then leading me from that moment onwards, giving me those little glimmers of hope that he did have a plan for my life. There were good things in it, and that I was to go sort of hard after him on that path. And I find also that through my faith and through the hope that I have, God does give me a tremendous sense of purpose. It doesn't really matter what I do or what I don't do. I mean, I learned this most keenly that day that I woke up and I couldn't walk or talk. There was a number of times when I could do nothing other than lie on the sofa. And to lie there knowing that, like, I can do nothing and yet God loves me. God is cheering me on. God is proud of me and pleased with me, and all I'm doing is literally breathing. And that's enough to cause pride in my Heavenly Father. And so, yeah, that purpose, it's not always about doing. Actually, it is about being when you're a child of God.
3: Mm. So you're saying it's pretty influential in your life, faith and hope?
4: Yeah, pretty influential. I wouldn't want to go back and be how I was, actually. That would be bad. We all have down days, of course we do, or down seasons, but the thrust of my life is very hopeful and purposeful, and I would say my faith is what underpins that.
3: And Alpha seems to have played a huge part in a lot of people's lives. It's been a really influential course across the globe. Like, what is it that, how did you end up in an Alpha course? What is it that drew you into that space?
4: Well, actually, it took a while. It's a really good question, because I'd been at this toddler group for 6 years. And for 6 years, this one mum kept inviting me to the Alpha course or to some of the coffee mornings and things. And I thought they were all so weird. I was not going to go to anything like that. And of course, when you're feeling low and that lack of self-worth, the last thing you want to do is go and hang out with these people who are, it all seem to be happy and seem to have their lives sorted. But again and again, she kept inviting me. And I think I just hit a moment. I couldn't get any lower. And so I got this invitation through and on it, if you remember at the time, certainly, I don't know if it's still the case now, but it said, the strap line of Alpha was, is there more to life than this? And I, for the first time in 6 years, I read it and I was really gripped by it. I thought, well, if there is more to life than this, I want to know and I want to have it. And so I went, I just went for the, it was 12 weeks at the time off I went, and I think it was about week three where I was really, taken with the love of Jesus, I would say.
3: Mm. So I think this does lead naturally onto our next question. It's our second to last question. What is one lesson that life has taught you?
4: Yeah, the lesson that life has taught me is that nothing is wasted. God doesn't waste anything. So even, you know, the life I lived up until I was 31, some of it, you know, was wild and not really how you would live now as a Christian. But even that, God doesn't waste. Those are experiences which I've had that some others may not have had, which will be really important to someone. And even through some of the hardships, you know, they've made me more compassionate towards others. And so nothing, absolutely nothing is wasted. That's the lesson. God will use everything and anything to, I guess, help others know him and for you to live the life you're supposed to live.
3: Now, I know it's a completely off question here, but I think you're getting used to that from me.
4: Okay.
3: You say that he uses things and people, like, could you give us an example of one of these strange ways that God has spoken to you?
4: Gosh. Well, I think one of the key things that I find most that he's used again and again is my experience as a non-believer. And so, you know, whether it is to do with cohabiting or different, you know, kinds of living that people were doing, there's a way that I can come alongside people now and say, yeah, I get that, I understand that. And so it just breaks down some of the tension that people can sometimes feel of, oh, I'm so different from you guys. And I would say that, yeah, that's not a waste at all. God uses my years of being a singleton brilliantly. You know, I know how to fix the boiler now and all sorts of things. I have a self-sufficiency in a way that actually stands me in good stead when my husband is away and things. So, you know, everything God uses for a reason. Interestingly, back in the day, I went to university and I did a course, a degree in international marketing. And by the time I'd finished having children and was ready to re-engage in a career, the internet had been invented, would you believe? And so nearly everything that I had learned was completely useless. However, some of the principles that we learned at that time about marketing, about communicating, stand me in such good stead in my job today, where I'm trying to communicate the good news of Jesus and to communicate the work that we do at Faith in Later Life. So these are just some of the things that I can bring to mind off the top of my head, if you're going to go throwing in questions that aren't on the list.
3: Well, no, that will do. I won't ask you another question off the list just yet. I think we'll take we'll take a little bit of a music break, and it's time to go and knock, knock, knock on heaven's door.

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1: So that was, of course, Eric Clapton and Knock Knock Knocking on Heaven's Door. Well, that's not the official title. It is just Knocking on Heaven's Door. But I feel I have to add the extra knocks in just to be like Sheldon from Big Bang Theory. But there you go. I am joined by Alex. We are in our final question of our faith in the everyday. So, Alex, I've saved the best question for last. For me, it's the pivotal one. What would you say to somebody who's listening today or on catch up? Because you can catch up on these on the Rural Missions podcast. Just search your podcast providers. What would you say to someone listening who needs some encouragement?
2: I didn't know this was going to be the biggest question on my piece of paper. This has got the shortest answer out of all of them.
1: The shortest answers to the biggest questions are always good.
2: Okay. Well, first of all, if you are a person who's in need of encouragement, bless you. It's really tough when we have those low days or those low seasons. I just want to encourage you that you're not alone in that. There's so many of us that have these times.

0: has for us. And yeah, I would encourage you to explore that, to see what God might have for you in this next season of your life. Doesn't mean Christians don't have bad days. That's not it. But it's just to actually have those days and hold that hope throughout those times as well. So your story isn't over yet. You've no idea what tomorrow or the seasons ahead might bring. And I just encourage you to keep your eye fixed on that and to take some steps that you can take to get yourself there.
1: Yeah. And obviously, Alex, you are the CEO for Faith in Later Life. And one of the things people often say is, oh, I'm over a certain age. Well, it isn't over yet. There's still plenty to be done.
0: Absolutely. I've got a friend, she was living with a stroke, could barely move, could only say two words, and yet she managed to bless people by her cooperation and by her smiles in that space. And so, you know, there's so much that we can always do. There's more. And I think she had joyful times even in those times. And that's an extreme example.
1: Yeah. So your story isn't over yet. It's a strong end. It's a good motivation. It's a good encouragement. We've all got a story to tell. We've got a part to play. And it's not over till it's over. And the reality is, as Christians, we don't believe it's over ever, because there is eternity to come, full of hope, full of excitement and encouragement and cheering, with no tears, no sadness. So something to certainly look forward to. So Alex, thank you so much for sharing with us today here on the Faith in the Everyday. If people want to find out more about what you do as Faith in Later Life, get connected, how would they do such a thing?
0: Yeah, thanks ever so much for having me on, Bob. It's been really good to chat with you. So yeah, come and find us on our website at faithinlaterlife.org. We are also on Facebook and Instagram, on LinkedIn. So yeah, follow us, see what you think. And if you have a seniors ministry or you lead a church that includes older people, come and connect with us and our network.
1: Yeah. And if you lead a church that doesn't connect with older people, connect in and let's see how you might connect with older people.
0: Absolutely. We have student churches contact us and say, we've got no older people. How can we get some? Connect with us.
1: Yeah, great. Well, Alex, thank you. Make sure you check out faithinlaterlife.org. You've not got a TikTok account? No, none of that?
0: No. Oh, my goodness.
1: I'm not sure it's relevant for the later life ministry.
0: Well, it's not relevant for me, but yes, maybe one day, Bob, you can show me how to do it.
1: Great. Well, bless you, Alex. Thank you so much. And remember, your story isn't over yet. We're going to take our final song. It's by Chris Tomlin, and it helps us to reflect on that great story we have and the good Father we as Christians and we could all have too.

0: So, well, that's just about all we've got time for today. Huge thank you to everyone who's been listening. So whether you've been with me from the start or joined us somewhere along the way, it's been an absolute pleasure today to be joined by you. It's also been great to be joined by Alex Huggins from Faith in Later Life. So thank you, Alex, for sharing your story, your wisdom, and reminding us that faith continues to grow and flourish at every stage of life. So this morning we've talked about football, with Spain booking their place in the final. All eyes now turn into England against Argentina tonight. Whatever happens, let's hope it's a great game. We've also been thinking about our ponder of the week. When was the last time you stepped away from the busyness of life, and what did it teach you? So thank you to everyone who got in touch. Your messages are always such an encouragement, and they've reminded me that sometimes taking a step back is exactly what we need to move forward again. So as you head into the rest of your Wednesday, may you find opportunities to notice the people around you, encourage someone who needs it, and perhaps even take a few moments to pause yourself. So I'll be back with you again next Wednesday, 10 till 12, for another Pure Brunch. Until then, take care, God bless, and whatever you're doing, remember, you never know whose day you might brighten with a simple act of kindness. I'll see you next week.
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3: From the Pure 24/7 News Hub, this is Nathan Thomas reporting. 6 people killed in lift shaft in Brussels. Spain advances to World Cup final. UK proposes social media curfew. Caribbean leaders call for slavery reparations. And Strictly Come Dancing star unveils mini statue. 6 people killed in lift shaft in Brussels. In a tragic event in central Brussels, 6 people have died after becoming trapped in a lift shaft when a fire broke out in the building. Situated in the city centre, the building was reportedly undergoing construction at the time of the fire. As the blaze spread, it also entered the lift shaft, which posed significant challenges for responders. Rescue services later spent several hours recovering the bodies. Officials have confirmed the deaths and initiated a full investigation into what caused the fire. Spain advances to World Cup final. Spain has reached the final of the World Cup after securing a 2-0 win against France in their semi-final encounter. The match saw the Spanish team deliver what was referred to as a solid defensive display that blocked all the attacking threats posed by France. With this victory, Spain now looks ahead to competing for the World Cup trophy in the upcoming final match against either England or Argentina. UK government proposes social media curfew. The British government has put forward a proposal for a midnight social media curfew aimed at anyone below the age of 18. This would render many popular social media apps such as YouTube and TikTok unavailable between midnight and 6 in the morning, unless individuals choose to opt out of the setting. Supporters believe the policy will help young people get better rest and focus on other aspects of life and development, while critics argue this is an unhealthy step toward more invasive government intervention in the parenting of young children. The measure is expected to be debated further before potential implementation alongside other protections next year. Caribbean leaders call for slavery reparations. During talks held in London, Caribbean leaders pressed for reparations for historical slavery and an end to the current territorial status of their islands. The calls highlight ongoing efforts to seek acknowledgement and redress for past injustices. Proponents have stressed the need for global support in advancing these objectives for the benefit of the region. The Caribbean leaders voiced their positions during sessions with UK officials. And in other news, Strictly Come Dancing star unveils mini statue. During a ceremony in her hometown in Wales, the Strictly Come Dancing star, Amy Dowden, unveiled a small statue of herself. Fans and residents turned out to mark the occasion, which celebrated Dowden's professional accomplishments in both dance and television. During the unveiling, Dowden expressed gratitude to her various supporters. This was the news brought to you by Pure247NewsHub.com. 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
1: From the Pure 24/7 News Hub, this is Nathan Thomas reporting. Six people killed in lift shaft in Brussels. Spain advances to World Cup final. UK proposes social media curfew. Caribbean leaders call for slavery reparations. And Strictly Come Dancing star unveils mini statue. Six people killed in lift shaft in Brussels. In a tragic event in central Brussels, six people have died after becoming trapped in a lift shaft when a fire broke out in the building. Situated in the city centre, the building was reportedly undergoing construction at the time of the fire. As the blaze spread, it also entered the lift shaft, which posed significant challenges for responders. Rescue services later spent several hours recovering the bodies. Officials have confirmed the deaths and initiated a full investigation into what caused the fire. Spain advances to World Cup final. Spain has reached the final of the World Cup after securing a 2-0 win against France in their semi-final encounter. The match saw the Spanish team deliver what was referred to as a solid defensive display that blocked all the attacking threats posed by France. With this victory, Spain now looks ahead to competing for the World Cup trophy in the upcoming final match against either England or Argentina. UK government proposes social media curfew. The British government has put forward a proposal for a midnight social media curfew aimed at anyone below the age of 18. This would render many popular social media apps such as YouTube and TikTok unavailable between midnight and 6 in the morning, unless individuals choose to opt out of the setting. Supporters believe the policy will help young people get better rest and focus on other aspects of life and development, while critics argue this is an unhealthy step toward more invasive government intervention in the parenting of young children. The measure is expected to be debated further before potential implementation alongside other protections next year. Caribbean leaders call for slavery reparations. During talks held in London, Caribbean leaders pressed for reparations for historical slavery and an end to the current territorial status of their islands. The calls highlight ongoing efforts to seek acknowledgement and redress for past injustices. Proponents have stressed the need for global support in advancing these objectives for the benefit of the region. The Caribbean leaders voiced their positions during sessions with UK officials. And in other news, Strictly Come Dancing star unveils mini statue. During a ceremony in her hometown in Wales, the Strictly Come Dancing star, Amy Dowden, unveiled a small statue of herself. Fans and residents turned out to mark the occasion, which celebrated Dowden's professional accomplishments in both dance and television. During the unveiling, Dowden expressed gratitude to her various supporters. This was the news brought to you by Pure247NewsHub.com.
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1: From the Pure 24/7 News Hub, this is Nathan Thomas reporting. Six people killed in lift shaft in Brussels. Spain advances to World Cup final. UK proposes social media curfew. Caribbean leaders call for slavery reparations. And Strictly Come Dancing star unveils mini statue. Six people killed in lift shaft in Brussels. In a tragic event in central Brussels, six people have died after becoming trapped in a lift shaft when a fire broke out in the building. Situated in the city centre, the building was reportedly undergoing construction at the time of the fire. As the blaze spread, it also entered the lift shaft, which posed significant challenges for responders. Rescue services later spent several hours recovering the bodies. Officials have confirmed the deaths and initiated a full investigation into what caused the fire. Spain advances to World Cup final. Spain has reached the final of the World Cup after securing a 2-0 win against France in their semi-final encounter. The match saw the Spanish team deliver what was referred to as a solid defensive display that blocked all the attacking threats posed by France. With this victory, Spain now looks ahead to competing for the World Cup trophy in the upcoming final match against either England or Argentina. UK government proposes social media curfew. The British government has put forward a proposal for a midnight social media curfew aimed at anyone below the age of 18. This would render many popular social media apps such as YouTube and TikTok unavailable between midnight and 6 in the morning, unless individuals choose to opt out of the setting. Supporters believe the policy will help young people get better rest and focus on other aspects of life and development, while critics argue this is an unhealthy step toward more invasive government intervention in the parenting of young children. The measure is expected to be debated further before potential implementation alongside other protections next year. Caribbean leaders call for slavery reparations. During talks held in London, Caribbean leaders pressed for reparations for historical slavery and an end to the current territorial status of their islands. The calls highlight ongoing efforts to seek acknowledgement and redress for past injustices. Proponents have stressed the need for global support in advancing these objectives for the benefit of the region. The Caribbean leaders voiced their positions during sessions with UK officials. And in other news, Strictly Come Dancing star unveils mini statue. During a ceremony in her hometown in Wales, the Strictly Come Dancing star, Amy Dowden, unveiled a small statue of herself. Fans and residents turned out to mark the occasion, which celebrated Dowden's professional accomplishments in both dance and television. During the unveiling, Dowden expressed gratitude to her various supporters. This was the news brought to you by Pure247NewsHub.com.
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1: From the Pure 24/7 News Hub, this is Nathan Thomas reporting. Six people killed in lift shaft in Brussels. Spain advances to World Cup final. UK proposes social media curfew. Caribbean leaders call for slavery reparations. And Strictly Come Dancing star unveils mini statue. Six people killed in lift shaft in Brussels. In a tragic event in central Brussels, six people have died after becoming trapped in a lift shaft when a fire broke out in the building. Situated in the city centre, the building was reportedly undergoing construction at the time of the fire. As the blaze spread, it also entered the lift shaft, which posed significant challenges for responders. Rescue services later spent several hours recovering the bodies. Officials have confirmed the deaths and initiated a full investigation into what caused the fire. Spain advances to World Cup final. Spain has reached the final of the World Cup after securing a 2-0 win against France in their semi-final encounter. The match saw the Spanish team deliver what was referred to as a solid defensive display that blocked all the attacking threats posed by France. With this victory, Spain now looks ahead to competing for the World Cup trophy in the upcoming final match against either England or Argentina. UK government proposes social media curfew. The British government has put forward a proposal for a midnight social media curfew aimed at anyone below the age of 18. This would render many popular social media apps such as YouTube and TikTok unavailable between midnight and 6 in the morning, unless individuals choose to opt out of the setting. Supporters believe the policy will help young people get better rest and focus on other aspects of life and development, while critics argue this is an unhealthy step toward more invasive government intervention in the parenting of young children. The measure is expected to be debated further before potential implementation alongside other protections next year. Caribbean leaders call for slavery reparations. During talks held in London, Caribbean leaders pressed for reparations for historical slavery and an end to the current territorial status of their islands. The calls highlight ongoing efforts to seek acknowledgement and redress for past injustices. Proponents have stressed the need for global support in advancing these objectives for the benefit of the region. The Caribbean leaders voiced their positions during sessions with UK officials. And in other news, Strictly Come Dancing star unveils mini statue. During a ceremony in her hometown in Wales, the Strictly Come Dancing star, Amy Dowden, unveiled a small statue of herself. Fans and residents turned out to mark the occasion, which celebrated Dowden's professional accomplishments in both dance and television. During the unveiling, Dowden expressed gratitude to her various supporters. This was the news brought to you by Pure247NewsHub.com.
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I hope you enjoyed that song there by The Strokes. That one was called The Modern Age, beginning the School's Out show this Wednesday. It's quite sunny. Once again, it was a bit overcast yesterday. So yeah, nice to have some sunshine, and it's been dry for a while, so it's quite dusty outside. But I hope you're doing well today. I hope you're ready for the School's Out show. Nothing too complicated. Just some good, simple, pure fun and some great tunes like this one by Shakira.

0: 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It is possible some of our presenters have too much time on their hands.
1: It is a distinct possibility, yeah. That was created during, I believe, the Get Your Home show on a Friday when Andy B and Stephen T are do live after five and some really just ridiculous conversation and things come up. And sometimes kind of like some of the presenters have got too much time on their hands. So yeah, actually speaking of Andy B, he is continuing to get better after his stroke. Progress is being made. But at the moment, the schedule is still not the same. So after 4 p.m, it'll be Nathan Thomas on the Get Your Home show. But as usual, it's myself, Peter, on the Schools Out show. Nothing too complicated on this show. I would make a point to that because life gets complicated. And if you can keep things a little bit simpler for yourself, that's always good. You know, there's some, I took a lot of satisfaction in taking apart a couch. It was just simple. There's six bolts, finding the right tool to fit the bolt and then taking it off. Really easy, really simple one man job. And that was really satisfactory to take it apart into two pieces, which it's supposed to do. It's just a nice, neat, simple job. And then we can get that out to the tip or something like that. So yeah, sometimes the simple things can, cause a lot of pleasure. And, you know, sometimes it's good to keep things simple. Of course, after 3:30 on the Schools Out show, we'll have our Schools Out soundtrack. We'll get into that later on. But next up, let's have some Genesis, actually. This one is a brilliant song, Invisible Touch.

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1: Thank you there, Andy Brown. Well, right now you are tuned into the Schools Out show and you just enjoyed a brilliant tune there by Vanessa Carlton. That one was called Sway, bit of indie alternative for you from 2002, which followed a brilliant classic from the rock category. That was Invisible Touch by from 1986 by Genesis. Hope you enjoyed that, which was, by the way, Genesis was an English rock band. I don't know why, but I often keep thinking that they did pop music, but that's not true. They were, in fact, a rock band. Probably why I enjoy their music quite a lot, actually. They've done some great tunes. My particular favourite by Genesis would have to be I Can't Dance, because it's just a brilliant, fun song. And I love it when bands do that, when they do a song which has got some fun vibes to it. I think Queen's song Invisible Man, that had kind of a fun, light-hearted vibe to it. And, you know, one of the things about music, often it can talk about really true kind of subjects, some very challenging subjects sometimes. Like, that's partly why I like heavy metal. Often it's very raw and real and kind of saying your thoughts, which I do like about heavy metal. And, you know, yeah, often music can touch on heavy subjects. Sometimes, not always, but sometimes it's good when it touches on just having a bit of fun, like I Can't Dance by Genesis, which I think I'm going to have to play tomorrow, actually. Yeah, tomorrow I'll begin my show with Genesis, I Can't Dance, because I really want to listen to that, but you can't have two Genesis in 1 hour. So yes, I will sort that for tomorrow. But next up, we've got Calvin Harris and Disciples.

0: That right there was Sheryl Crow with Missing. Hope you enjoyed that. Taking us up to 3:30. And as I said, after 3:30, we would have our School's Out soundtrack, which is a song we play from the same sort of era or genre of music that you'll be hearing later on in the day as a way of promoting the show. So, for instance, yesterday we played a 70s track. I believe it was, Jolene by Dolly Parton. That's what we played yesterday, promoting Pure 70s, which happened last night following the Get Your Home show and prior to Pure 80s. So tonight it will be the NHI show, which in fact I will be presenting. So we will be playing an energetic track right after these announcements. We'll get into the song, perhaps a bit about the artist and a little bit about the show, but most about the artist is what we want to talk about. So yeah, we'll be getting on to that after these announcements.
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0: Thank you, Jojo. Well, it's now time for our School's Out soundtrack, as I say. And this next one is by actually a girl group with a quite an energetic track, like you might be hearing tonight on the Energize Show. So real quick, the Energize Show is your midweek caffeine-free energy boost. It follows the Get Your Home Show, presented by Nathan Thomas today, and is prior to midweek worship, which is, by the way, your midweek boost of worship tunes. But yeah, the Energize Show is about getting you motivated and through the week. And what better way is there than with energetic music, like this next track, which I'm going to be playing you as a way of promoting the show and as our School's Out soundtrack for the day. So yes, this tune, it's by Girls Aloud, which I hadn't realised actually, but they're quite a successful band. They've had multiple nominations for Brit Awards. They have won one of them. They've been quite a popular girl group and perhaps apparently one of the sort of biggest girl groups of the 21st century. And I didn't realise this, but they started from an ITV talent show. That's how the band became a band. It's Girls Aloud. I think I mentioned that. And they're actually, I didn't realise this before, but they're actually a British-Irish pop girl group, as it turns out. And this is quite a good song. We have a few songs actually in the library with the word stop in them. And this is one of them. So yes, the title of the track is Stop. It's quite an upbeat, energetic tune by Girls Aloud from 2003. So just a year after they formed as a girl group or a girl pop group. This one is from the dance pop category. So feel free to dance along if you like. This is a great song for you. Our School's Out soundtrack for the day.

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1: Well, what you just heard there was One Direction, Steal My Girl was the name of that one. Hope you enjoyed that particular tune. And of course, before that, you heard Our School's Out soundtrack for today by Girls Aloud. That one was called Stop. And that's not what we're going to be trying to get you to do on the Energy Show tonight. I'll be doing a hosting later. We'll be trying to get you through the week, give you the motivation or perhaps a little nudge you need to get through the week. And what better way than with some upbeat tunes? Or maybe actually you've got the week off or you're not feeling too pressured, you're feeling ready for the week. And if you just want some party tunes to dance along to, that is fine. Tune in 7 till 9 p.m. tonight. But don't forget about another great show which will follow the Energy Show. Hosted by Dan Rouse. So if you want to catch Dan Rouse, you can catch him tonight. But also, you'll be hearing lots of worship tunes on that from 9 till 11 p.m., your midweek boost of worship music. So let's move on to a bit of Indie Alternative by Razorlight, Before I Fall to Pieces.

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1: Well, we are nearly at the end of the Schools Out show. This Wednesday, the sun is continuing to shine. Hope you're doing well today. Not as hot as it has been, at least where we are, but still pretty warm and good weather for drying your washing. Actually, was able to mop the floor downstairs, which I haven't been able to do for a while, so that was good. But anyways, this is one thing I was up to say. Anyways, we've got time for a couple more tracks, as I say. Then it'll be 4 o'clock, the news, and time for the Get Your Home show, presented by Nathan Thomas from 4 all the way until 7 p.m. And then I'll be back with the Energize show. So we've got two more tunes, as I say. Our penultimate song is from the year 2017 by Kelly Clarkson. This one's called Love So Soft. Really cool tune.

Well, I hope you enjoyed that. Our penultimate tune today on the Schools Out Show. Schools Out Show this Wednesday. Is it Wednesday? I was going to say Tuesday. No. It's Wednesday, the 15th of July. Of course, I will be back tomorrow, same time, same place. And as I said earlier on in the show, tomorrow I'm going to be beginning the Schools Out Show with I Can't Dance by Genesis, because I was talking about that song and I just felt right to play it tomorrow. So yeah, that's what we'll be doing tomorrow, starting the show with that particular tune and finishing the show today. I believe it was used in the film, I think, Days of Thunder or something like that. I think it was with Tom Cruise or something like that. But yeah, this song is by Chicago, Hearts in Trouble. Brilliant rock tune to take us on into the news and on into the Get Your Home Show. Stay tuned. Nathan Thomas will be doing the Get Your Home Show once again this week. And I will be back later on today with the Agile Show from 7 till 9 p.m. I'll talk to you soon.

0: From the Pure 24/7 News Hub, this is Nathan Thomas reporting. Six people killed in lift shaft in Brussels. Spain advances to World Cup final. UK proposes social media curfew. Caribbean leaders call for slavery reparations. And Strictly Come Dancing star unveils mini statue. Six people killed in lift shaft in Brussels. In a tragic event in central Brussels, six people have died after becoming trapped in a lift shaft when a fire broke out in the building. Situated in the city centre, the building was reportedly undergoing construction at the time of the fire. As the blaze spread, it also entered the lift shaft, which posed significant challenges for responders. Rescue services later spent several hours recovering the bodies. Officials have confirmed the deaths and initiated a full investigation into what caused the fire. Spain advances to World Cup final. Spain has reached the final of the World Cup after securing a 2-0 win against France in their semi-final encounter. The match saw the Spanish team deliver what was referred to as a solid defensive display that blocked all the attacking threats posed by France. With this victory, Spain now looks ahead to competing for the World Cup trophy in the upcoming final match against either England or Argentina. UK government proposes social media curfew. The British government has put forward a proposal for a midnight social media curfew aimed at anyone below the age of 18. This would render many popular social media apps such as YouTube and TikTok unavailable between midnight and 6 in the morning, unless individuals choose to opt out of the setting. Supporters believe the policy will help young people get better rest and focus on other aspects of life and development, while critics argue this is an unhealthy step toward more invasive government intervention in the parenting of young children. The measure is expected to be debated further before potential implementation alongside other protections next year. Caribbean leaders call for slavery reparations. During talks held in London, Caribbean leaders pressed for reparations for historical slavery and an end to the current territorial status of their islands. The calls highlight ongoing efforts to seek acknowledgement and redress for past injustices. Proponents have stressed the need for global support in advancing these objectives for the benefit of the region. The Caribbean leaders voiced their positions during sessions with UK officials. And in other news, Strictly Come Dancing star unveils mini statue. During a ceremony in her hometown in Wales, the Strictly Come Dancing star, Amy Dowden, unveiled a small statue of herself. Fans and residents turned out to mark the occasion, which celebrated Dowden's professional accomplishments in both dance and television. During the unveiling, Dowden expressed gratitude to her various supporters. This was the news brought to you by Pure247NewsHub.com.
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0: Thank you, Andy B. Yes, indeed, bringing you Pure Sounds all day long. Hello, welcome. It's now time for the Get Your Home Show. Nathan Thomas here. Great to be back in the studio.

0: What a song to begin the show. Derek and the Dominoes there with Layla, absolutely iconic from 1971. Hello and welcome to the Get Your Home Show. That, of course, was Derek and the Dominoes beginning the show because they also finished yesterday's show. And I enjoyed that one. I hope you did too. Plenty more great music where that came from coming up on the show today. But just to give you a bit of a rundown on what to expect, we've also got our learning curve just after 4:30. That's about 20 minutes away. And we'll have our mini decade disco at some point in the final hour, along with a little look at national days. But amidst all that, we have a very exciting thing happening just after 5 o'clock. Special guest joining us on the show is Dawn Michelle, founder former member, I should say, of the band Fireflight for, I think, about 20 years. It's just recently sort of stopped touring and producing music, and she's now part of a new project called Altera. It's an incredible story, and we're looking forward to chatting with her just after 5 o'clock, so do stick around for that. Also coming up, just some real cool tunes.
1: Living life hard in the fast lane, man, I had no regard. Living it all out of balance, bit by bit, I was falling apart. Never saw the saints, couldn't read the saints. Was it in the stars all the time, people's feeding me lies? Was I believing the science? Was it all coincidence? Was there any chance it was all an accident? Yeah, could that be true, that all of this was made without you? I'm guilty as charged.

Love that one from Plum Impossible here on Pure 24/7 Radio. I'm Nathan Thomas. Good to be here for the Get Your Home show. I'm still covering for Andy B for the foreseeable future on this show. And yet again, we are very grateful for your care and support for him over this past couple of weeks. It's been a bit rough. It's been a bit bumpy. It's been a bit scary at times. But I'm glad to say he is recovering really well. And in fact, if you would like to see and to hear Andy B yourself, head over to the socials. And there's a little video from him, which he's managed to, I think Stephen D recorded it for him. So there he is on his hospital bed. Just wanted to send a message out there to you. So if you would like to see and hear him, as I say, check out our socials at Pure247 Radio. And you'll be able to see there a little video from Andy B. Just saying hi, just updating you on where he's at, and saying that, yeah, hopefully he should be home soon, which is wonderful news, and really, really can't wait. So again, we are very grateful for your prayers and support, and we are hoping he'll be, yeah, I mean, I don't know exactly when he'll be back on the radio. I can't really explain that. We've asked lots about, you know, how long does this usually take, and there's no real definitive answer. So yeah, again, just hoping and praying for the best. And great that he was able to send out a video. We couldn't have done that a week or so ago. So that is awesome. And again, you can go check that out on our socials at Pure247 Radio. More music coming your way now. We've got Lighthouse Family. Just to say, a few of the artists you can look forward to, and just in this first hour, by the way, do include Oasis. We've also got a bit of Blur right next to them. Interesting. That was not my doing, by the way. It just happened to be there in the logs. It's like someone knows. There was quite a rivalry between the two of them. So that's coming up very shortly. Also, we have a bit of Lady Hawk a bit later on. Natalie Imbruglia with one of her most well-known hits. And plenty of others. And don't forget, coming in just after 5 o'clock, really, really excited about this. Going to be chatting with Dawn Michelle, formerly of the band Fireflight, and now lead vocalist and founder of the band Altira. We're going to find out about her story, her life, her faith, how she got into music, all kinds of stuff. And really looking forward to chatting with her just after 5 o'clock.

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1: Now for a bit of musical rivalry. As you may have known, back in the kind of 90s, there were two Britpop bands that really, really fought it out for the charts for quite some time. That was Oasis and Blur, both incredible artists in their own right. But of course, there was quite a rivalry. I don't know if you have a favourite out of the two of them, but right now I have two songs for you from both, one from each artist, and both from a very similar era. So the first one is from Blur with the Universal. This is from 1995. And then we've got Oasis with one of their very first from 1994. So enjoy these two. I'm just going to play them and let you decide for yourself which one you think is better. I enjoy both of them, to be honest with you. They're both excellent, both great bands, both great British Britpop bands. And again, make up your own mind. But first up, it's Blur with the Universal.

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1: Yes, indeed. It is the Get Your Home show on Pure 24/7 Radio. And it's now time, well, it will be in just a second, for the learning curve on today's Get You Home show. We'll get on to that, shall we? Just after this one from Tears for Fears. We're going back to 1985 with this one from the English pop rock band Everybody Wants to Rule the World.

So moving on to our, I was going to say, no, it's the Get Your Home Show learning curve. That's it. Yes, I think it's the late lunch learning curve. It's a nice kind of alliteration. It doesn't quite fit the same way, but anyway, our learning curve for today is inspired by Sings and Rabbits earlier on, actually. So in the garden, we often have rabbits. They seem to be multiplying like rabbits, but quite literally, because there were four of them in the garden today. Usually there's only like one, maybe two. This time I saw four all grouped together, all playing around about the same size, I guess about the same age, and obviously having a whale of a time. Right at the far end, just under a nice big fir tree. And so I thought to myself, well, I wonder how close I could get to those rabbits, you know, before they notice. So I went out the back door, no worries. I mean, I'm at the back door, they're probably about, 20, 30 meters away. So at that point, didn't even seem to register. I kept moving up the garden, using trees as various sort of stopping points and hiding behind certain obstacles along the way, just to see how close I could get. And I had a camera, so I was trying to get as close to get a few little nice little shots. And I actually got like halfway up the garden. I was only about maybe 15 meters away by the end. But what occurred to me was that although to my eyes, it didn't seem as though they'd even noticed me, I think they had. And I didn't realize it until I got much closer, because while they didn't run off as I expected, I assumed once I got so close, they would just, you know, charge off. That's what birds tend to do. That's what a lot of animals do when they get spooked. But these didn't. They just sort of slowly, gradually moved slightly closer to the hedge at the back of the garden. And then eventually they all sort of very casually, very calmly made their way through it. But at the time, I still am not entirely sure whether that was because I was moving closer or not. Because again, the closer I got, they didn't actually move back really. They didn't move away. They seemed to see me once or twice, but they weren't particularly bothered. I think they are very comfortable with us by this point, because we're out in the garden all the time and they visit all the time. So I think they're kind of comfortable with our presence. But it did occur to me, I think they did notice, and I think it did have an effect. But it got me thinking about how sometimes we can do things, or not do things even, and we can't necessarily see the effect of it. We can't necessarily see what it's doing. And so we might assume sometimes it's having no effect. It's not doing anything. Nobody's even noticing. But perhaps they are. And we're just not seeing it. And got me thinking a little bit. This isn't some, my learning curve today isn't so much something I've learned, but something that's just got me musing, got me pondering a little bit, and maybe gets you thinking a little bit too about how, you know, in life sometimes we do things and we move toward people, or we travel to certain locations, and we can't necessarily see the effect that our actions or inactions might have upon other people or on the environment around us. But it always does have an effect. And it can be for good or bad. And it's really important that we do our best to ensure that it is for the better.

was Lady Hawk there, following on from U2 with a brilliant song called, simply titled, One. This is the Get You Home Show. It's Nathan Thomas here, live from Studio One. We've got Dawn Michelle from Fireflight previously, and now the band Altira, joining us just after 5 o'clock for a great chat about her life and her faith and her story, and really looking forward to that. Just to clarify what I was talking about with my learning curve, I've had a bit more time to muse over it. I know, just in a few short minutes, I feel as though I've, you know, gained a bit of better clarity over what I was trying to verbalize. And that is about that, in terms of, you know, when we approach a situation, oftentimes if we don't get the reaction that we assumed we might have, we expected, anticipated, we can often end up kind of misjudging the situation and assuming far too much. And I suppose what I'm kind of drawing from this is that sometimes I go into a situation, and if things don't quite happen as I expected, then I can end up assuming too much, you know. And I guess any one of us can fall into that trap, which is why it's important not to place too much

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The email is hello@pure247radio.org. 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
1: From the Pure 24/7 News Hub, this is Nathan Thomas reporting. Six people killed in lift shaft in Brussels. Spain advances to World Cup final. UK proposes social media curfew. Caribbean leaders call for slavery reparations. And Strictly Come Dancing star unveils mini statue. Six people killed in lift shaft in Brussels. In a tragic event in central Brussels, six people have died after becoming trapped in a lift shaft when a fire broke out in the building. Situated in the city centre, the building was reportedly undergoing construction at the time of the fire. As the blaze spread, it also entered the lift shaft, which posed significant challenges for responders. Rescue services later spent several hours recovering the bodies. Officials have confirmed the deaths and initiated a full investigation into what caused the fire. Spain advances to World Cup final. Spain has reached the final of the World Cup after securing a 2-0 win against France in their semi-final encounter. The match saw the Spanish team deliver what was referred to as a solid defensive display that blocked all the attacking threats posed by France. With this victory, Spain now looks ahead to competing for the World Cup trophy in the upcoming final match against either England or Argentina. UK government proposes social media curfew. The British government has put forward a proposal for a midnight social media curfew aimed at anyone below the age of 18. This would render many popular social media apps such as YouTube and TikTok unavailable between midnight and 6 in the morning, unless individuals choose to opt out of the setting. Supporters believe the policy will help young people get better rest and focus on other aspects of life and development, while critics argue this is an unhealthy step toward more invasive government intervention in the parenting of young children. The measure is expected to be debated further before potential implementation alongside other protections next year. Caribbean leaders call for slavery reparations. During talks held in London, Caribbean leaders pressed for reparations for historical slavery and an end to the current territorial status of their islands. The calls highlight ongoing efforts to seek acknowledgement and redress for past injustices. Proponents have stressed the need for global support in advancing these objectives for the benefit of the region. The Caribbean leaders voiced their positions during sessions with UK officials. And in other news, Strictly Come Dancing star unveils mini statue. During a ceremony in her hometown in Wales, the Strictly Come Dancing star, Amy Dowden, unveiled a small statue of herself. Fans and residents turned out to mark the occasion, which celebrated Dowden's professional accomplishments in both dance and television. During the unveiling, Dowden expressed gratitude to her various supporters. This was the news brought to you by Pure247NewsHub.com.
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0: So here on the Get Your Home Show, it's just gone 5 o'clock here in the UK. But I know for my guests who are joining me now, it's a slightly different time. Hello to the band members from Altira. We've got Dawn, Michelle, Gina and Ash. Hello, hello, great to have you with us.
1: Hi, what's up?
0: Excellent. It's great to have you on the show. You spoke with Stephen D last week, I know, on The Rock Show, and we heard some of your music, and that was awesome. By the way, I heard the title track of your EP, Death of Fear. It's got a great sound, but I know that a big part of it is it's a desire and a heart for fighting fear that has been around a lot longer than the band has existed, which really does come into it. So looking forward to a bit of a deeper interview and conversation with you, each one of you, to chat about sort of your stories and what led to starting Altira ultimately. So just to start, I know you, Dawn, have been part of Fireflight for about 20 years. Is that correct?
2: Yes, we actually got started in the year 2000.
0: Okay. 2000, so that's 26 years old Firefly is then.
1: Yeah, that's how old we are since we were born.
2: It took us quite a while to get able to do it. We, you know, for like 5 years, we did it just practicing and going and doing shows as far as we could and still get back home to go to college or to go to work on Monday, that kind of stuff. We did that for a long time. And then God thankfully opened the doors and we got to get signed and then start doing it full time, you know, and we did it full time until things started kind of tapering down a little bit. And then 2020 happened and we thought, well, we've had a good run. So we've been retired from touring since 2020, even though we released singles through 2021.
0: Okay, awesome. As I said to you earlier, just off air, I've enjoyed Firefight for a long time. So it is nice to have a sort of some of the flavor of that band in Altira as the new band, which is great. And we played What Have I Become just a moment ago. Really, really great song and a really wonderful band. That is where your music sort of started, I guess. Interesting to note that it didn't like take off immediately. A lot of people get into music and I suspect they hope it will just, you know, bang. They'll have that moment where it just explodes. That going viral, yeah. I suppose, is the word we'd look for. But it takes a bit of hard work, doesn't it?
2: It does. We, like, you know, when we were getting signed, we had been working for so long and there were other bands that were getting signed that had only been together not very long. And we're like, dang. But, you know, they say easy come, easy go. And we did see that a lot because, you know, we put our blood, sweat, and tears in it for years, made sacrifices, and that kind of strengthened us because being a touring band is not easy. And it takes a lot of sacrifice. And when you have to fight hard to get it, then I think that helps you to persevere and to hold on to it.
0: Mm, definitely. I guess it's like it's a slower start, but it has greater stamina, perhaps.
2: Yeah. Someone said he wins the race. That's what the tortoise said, right?
0: Exactly. Slow and steady. And obviously, as I say, Firefly I've enjoyed for a long time. And now you've started the band Altira. So we've got Gina, Ash as well. You have all started this together. I've seen some of the music videos that you've been putting together, little clips of it. And for the first time on Monday, heard one of the songs in full, which I really, really enjoyed. We'll play another one of those a little bit later. But how did you three meet? So Gina, like, how did you start music? So we've heard about Dawn, obviously, with Firefly back from 2000. So, you know, a bit of a longer history. I suspect yours might be a little bit shorter, but so where did you first get into music?
1: Yes. Well, I was born in 2000, but around 2003, I started developing rhythm just like as a child. My parents kind of set me up and they really started noticing, wow, like, she's not just like hitting things. And then got a drum set and pretty much when I was six, and then pretty much took off from there. And I have been doing music pretty much most of my life, but getting connected in Altira was so cool because Dawn like slid into my DMs and pretty much found me on Instagram. And she was looking, you know, to build like a female represented band, and it was just really cool. I was like fresh to moving to Nashville, Tennessee, and so I guess my post worked about that. And then she, yeah, we met up, had a great vibe and everything, and pretty much already told me like a lot of plans that were already to come with Altura and stuff. And I'm so, so blessed that this all worked out. And it's just been an absolutely incredible experience. And I'm just so honored to get to represent and be one of the faces of Altura.
0: Oh yeah, I can see that. You obviously, you're saying that, and you're not just saying it because you're representing a band, but you know, there's clearly a really good, what's the word I'm looking for here? A rapport. Between the three of you. Yeah. And we talked about that. Actually, you mentioned that on Monday last week. This week, I should say. You mentioned how, you know, there's that connection, which somehow, despite the divide of never having met, it works. And I think there's something really awesome about that. So you've obviously been doing music for, you know, like ever since you were a child, something you've developed, something you've obviously just developed a passion for. And when Dawn came along, gave you the opportunity to do it, I guess, in a more professional environment. So, you know, like proper band, really. Is it the first band you've been a part of? Or you've been involved in other projects in the past?
1: I have been part of other projects. This is probably the first of this serious nature that I've been in since being in Nashville.
0: Okay.
1: So the fact that this opportunity arose as quickly as it did once I moved to town was just, I mean, like all of this, the connection between all three of us, the ability to get to do what we're all doing, it's truly come from God. I mean, there's just no way that this hasn't been just a blessing. And yeah, so I mean, it really has been just so incredible getting to work with all of them. And it's so, I don't know, it's so pure. It just feels so, like such a good connection. So I'm so honored.
0: I like that word. I like pure, partly because that's Pure 247 Radio. It's our word for everything. Pure this, pure that. We often joke about wanting to do things, and we'll say, we'll have pure printing, we'll have pure restaurants, we'll have pure this. It's a good word, and it kind of captures a lot of our own heart. So I love that pure connection there. So brilliant. So that's how you sort of came to be involved. How about you, Ash? How did your musical journey start?
3: Yeah, so my first instrument was actually the flute. I was in marching band in like junior high and high school. And then I just saw somebody playing the electric guitar one day somewhere. And I was like, I have to learn how to play that. I was like completely mesmerized. And so my parents bought me an electric guitar for Christmas. And I picked it up and I was like, this is way too hard. And I let it sit under my bed for like 3 years. And then my mom was showing me some 80s music videos one day, and it was Guns N' Roses. And I saw Slash playing Welcome to the Jungle. And I was like, I have to learn how to do that. I'm going to actually get serious about this. So that's when that started. So I've been playing guitar since 2016, went to college for guitar. And here I am in Altura and truly living in an answered prayer and a dream come true, because I have been a Fireflight fan. So it's amazing to be able to work with Dawn and Gina. Like Gina was saying, I love them both so much. Like, we get along so well. The chemistry is there, and very blessed.
0: Oh, that's great to hear. Yeah, it does seem like sometimes, you know, you get to know people and becomes, you know, you get to know them as colleagues, you work with them, and that's the full extent. Sometimes you get a bit closer, yeah, friends, you share some information, but then sometimes you get a bit deeper and it's more like almost like family. And it does seem almost like that with you.
3: Oh, definitely.
0: Yeah. Okay. So it seems like with all three of you, there is quite a long journey. It's not like you just overnight became a good guitarist. You had to work at it. And in fact, for 3 years at one point, you didn't even really feel the motivation to try. And I can totally understand that, because, you know, it's hard learning any kind of new skill. But obviously you've got to the point where you're very, very good now, and you're part of Altura and able to really enjoy that. But interesting that you were inspired by Guns N' Roses, and seeing other people perform. Oftentimes that's the way, isn't it? We see other people, we think, wow, I wish I could do that. And there's a real healthy, wholesome thing about that. Not jealousy, not envy, not anything like that. Just thinking, wow, that's awesome. I'd love to do something like that person. You're inspired by them, I suppose. So that's really, really cool. So each of you kind of alluded to this as well. You mentioned how it was more than just a coincidence that you met together. And we often have this word, God incidents, and how God of gods brought it together. Yeah, it's something Andy B actually uses quite a lot. God incidents, you know, it's something that you couldn't have orchestrated by yourself. It's more than just pure luck or chance. It's like, that couldn't have happened that way. And obviously there's something deeper. And so, so for you, Dawn, how did it first start, the idea of launching Altera? I mean, is it something that came off the back of Firefly? Was it just out of the blue? How did that begin?
2: Well, it's like you said, exactly, God incidences. for me, you know, the journey with the music we're releasing right now has been a long journey. And it was a couple of years ago that I have a mentor of mine who's also a benefactor. And he, you know, Firefly had been retired for a couple of years, and he came to visit my family with his family, and we were hanging out, and he was like, "Dawn, I know the rest of the band is just ready to be retired, but like, have you ever considered making more music?" He's like, "You know, I feel like it's possible that God still has something for you to say." And I was like, I love making music. I love it. Yeah. Yes, I would like to do that. And so we started praying about the project. And even then, just getting it started took forever because we knew what producer we wanted to work with. And he wasn't available for like half a year. Like, so many things kind of slowed everything down for a long time. And I was going through a lot of, like, in the middle of the project, I started going through so much personal upheaval in my personal life. It was like, and we used to joke in Firefly that just beware the writing year, because that is the year where the bottom falls out. And we would always say, you know, because God brings things out of adversity, you know, so much. And our music is kind of like that. it's definitely talks about adversity. And so lo and behold, so it just really felt like everything was trying to stop the project. And then even as the music was coming together, then I started working, like trying to figure out, well, how will we get this released? At the time, I never considered touring again. I just thought, well, we'll release this music and pray that God uses it in people's lives, you know? And it's been such an insane time, I think, on earth since 2020, you know, that everything is crazy all the time, it seems like. So after delay, after delay, after delay, after delay, and everything changing in my life completely, suddenly I found myself in new arenas, and God started opening doors. And before I knew it, I'd met, you know, my music manager, and she helped me get the ball rolling to figure out and help me get with our digital distribution company. And then we were talking with a booking agent, and we were having these talks, and someone brought up, they said, "Dawn, have you considered, you know, this music is big music, you know? I mean, I think you could start a whole new band and launch some music through the band so that it's completely full of life, you know?" And I was like, I had never thought about starting my own band. I wasn't the founder of Firefly. I like to help, you know?
0: Yeah.
2: So, that wasn't in my wheelhouse, but, I prayed about it, and I thought, I would love that, because I would much rather be a part of a band than just be a solo artist and be like, "Oh, this is Dawn Michelle." So I just started kind of thinking about it, and like almost immediately in my spirit, it just felt so right. And so I, toward the end of this process, I'd already been thinking about, I've been feeling like God was telling me that actually I needed to go back out. I needed to go back out and start sharing again. And that was a big change. And I didn't know what to think about that, but I just felt like, well, I mean, I've got two small children, and I thought, maybe I could go for a long weekend. Maybe we could just do some festivals, something like that, you know? And I'd already started brainstorming musicians that I might want to take with me on those trips. And I thought, wouldn't it be incredible if I could get more female representation in, you know, in rock music, Christian rock music especially. So when I was thinking about that, I remembered hearing from a female lead guitarist a couple years before. And I was like, what was her name, you know? And I started scrolling through all my messages, because I would see her once in a blue moon on my feed. But you know, the algorithm is like, you can't hardly even see your, can't even see your family on the algorithm. Yeah. They keep them from you, right? So, but then finally, like after scrolling through 3 years of direct messages, I found her, and I was like, "Ah, it's Ash." And Ash had reached out to me 2 years before, and she, as a young upcoming woman in the music industry, as a guitar player, as a Christian, she just reached out saying, you know, "Hi, do you have any advice for someone who's coming up in the music industry?" You know, she said that she'd been listening to Firefly. And so I was like, I wonder if she's still playing. And so sure enough, I went to her and I could tell that she was active. So I was like, "Hey, it's good to talk to you again. I was just wondering, like, how's it going? Are you touring? What are you up to? I thought somebody snatched her up. I don't know. Maybe she's playing for Lady Gaga now. I don't know. But she was free. And so we met up for coffee, and just like with Gina, like, we just really hit it off, and I could really tell, you know, that her heart was pure and that she had a strong desire to, and she had been praying that God would open up an opportunity for her to work in Christian rock music. And it was a God incidence, you know? So I got Ash, and then I started thinking, what if I could get a female drummer? And so I looked around with people I knew, and those were dead ends. And I, like she said, I went on Instagram and I said, Nashville female drummer, hashtag, you know? And there's like a little handful that popped up, and Gina was there. And the first thing I clicked on, it was her telling her story about how she just moved to Nashville. She felt like God was telling her she needed to move to Nashville to keep furthering her career for the next steps in her career. So I just reached out to her, slid into her DMs. I said, hey, I'm building a band. Like, you know, do you want to meet for coffee? And we met for coffee. Same place, same chair, same table as I met with Ash. And same results. So awesome. And in this process, I got reached out to by 7 Day Slumber. And they said, hey, Dawn, do you want to do, you know, a couple week run with us? You want to go on tour? And I was like, oh, no, I don't. How long? They were like, just 2 weeks. I was like, maybe I could do 2 weeks, you know, that's not that long to be gone, you know? And I was like, well, when are you going to do it? They're like, we're going to do it in March. And I was like, oh, that's when our first single comes out. Yeah. I guess I'd be an idiot not to do that. Right. That's obviously what God wants me to do. And so the next thing I knew, we had a tour. And, so literally coincidence after coincidence, and all just God opening the doors. And when God does that, it's such a blessing, because if you're like me, you're like, I don't know what to do. What's right? What's wrong? Is this a big mistake? Is this a good idea? When God just like opens the doors, you're like, this is easy. I can see that God's doing something. So I'm just going to keep following him and just trust, you know, that what he's doing. And he has been so gracious to us. And here coming from, I mean, we're building from nothing here. I mean, I have my Firefly bands, but Firefly's been retired for several years. And so Firefly hasn't been posting. So nobody sees Firefly's posts because of the algorithm. So, and here we are starting a whole new band with no fan base and trying to get people to know who we are. It's really hard to get the word out. So, but you know, here we are, I think it's our 9th week, number one with our first single, on the Christian rock charts. I can't believe it. I can't believe it. And God is just doing big things. And so I think we're all just along for the ride. And I've had to like all those things I said I was never going to do again. I was like, okay, God, just tell me what you're doing. I'll do it. And that's where I am. And just having faith that there's lots of things that are working out great. Some things that aren't working out at all, I don't know, but I'm just trusting in God.
0: Yeah. Wow. That is amazing. I mean, I think I see a lot in there that we have experienced ourselves, in that when you start trying to do what you feel God wants you to do, it can get really hard. And it's oftentimes the most important things are the hardest to do. And oftentimes that's confirmation that you're on the right lines. It's getting really hard. I must be doing something good here, because why else would there be so many weird things that should never happen at the same time?
2: Yeah, exactly.
0: Yeah. And oftentimes, yeah, that is the case. But again, when you're following God, there's a kind of like, it's really hard, but it's also really easy, because it's hard on the one hand, because it means you're going to have to change who you are. And if you're following God, he's going to call you out of your comfort zone. He's going to call you into places you think, I don't think I'm ready for that. I'm not sure I can do that. I don't have the time. I don't have the resources. I don't have the skills, all those same things. But it's also really easy, because all of a sudden when you're following God, he opens the doors for you, and you don't have to push the doors open, you know? We can try and do that, and we may succeed, but that's probably not the right place to go. It's better to just wait until God opens the doors. If it waits, or maybe he's asking you to push a little bit, but either way, again, there's a kind of hard part and there's an easy part, because it's always best ultimately to do what God's asking you to do. He's always right, isn't he?
2: My father always said, good things come to those who wait, as long as he who waits works like heck while he's waiting.
0: Yeah, it's like an active waiting, isn't it? Rather than a passive waiting.
2: Yes. Yeah.
0: That's really good. Yeah. I love that. It's an amazing story. And like you say, I think when it's born out of working hard, it's always better. You mentioned that with Firefly, it was hard work at first. And you say it was hard work whenever writing. there's certain parts it's always hard. And usually that is a good sign because, I mean, forgive the cliche, but nothing that's worth anything comes easy. You know, if it's worth something, it's going to take...
2: Easy go.
0: Exactly. Exactly, yeah. So it perfectly sums it up. Easy come, easy go. If it's easy coming, it's a good chance that it's maybe not quite the same quality or value or substance. So yeah, amazing part of the story there for Altira. So how about for you, Gina, in terms of the kind of the journey, in terms of more of your faith, how God influenced that? I mean, you mentioned how it was just amazing that you arrived in Nashville and all of a sudden along comes Dawn. That timing is amazing. So how about you? How did you feel in terms of how God influenced that whole kind of beginning with drums and then eventually joining Altira?
1: Oh, I love this question. This is one of my favorite stories to tell.
0: Oh, good.
1: But yeah, I mean, I would not have done anything without my ability to trust God, truly. Like I said, music has been a part of my life for pretty much all of my life. And it's like all I've ever done. And I've done a lot of the secular music. I mean, back in Texas, I was doing country, metal, funk, R&B. Like, I was playing everything all the time. But I've also been very heavily influenced or, like, involved in my church. I've always been on the worship team ever since I was 7. I've literally, like never missed, like, any Sundays. Always, always just at church, rehearsals, doing young adult groups, and even when I was still a kid, doing all of my like youth groups and stuff like that. And I ended up having so many doors opened by God, and just through music in different ways, and getting to travel with like playing at different churches and stuff, and eventually, you know, I was so content and just happy doing what I was doing back home. And there was a season that lasted about a full year, I would say, in 2024, that it almost felt like the domino effect of just negativity, to be honest. Like, it felt like a lot of bad was just stacking on top of each other. And there was a moment where I was just like crying out, like, why, God, what is going on? And I later learned that I had a very big lesson from him about trusting God's timing and not trying to be in control of things. And it was one of the most eye-opening moments, because he really truly, he sat me down and he humbled me, and he basically had to break me down to build me back up. And my faith has been stronger than ever since then. I decided, you know, I had a lot of things going, and then once I really just, like, you know, I hands up, I was like, you know what, this is my time. I need to fully let go and let God. And he truly started guiding me in the right directions again, and opening bigger doors and kind of nudging me towards directions that I didn't consider, like moving and everything. And I just felt so strongly that, like, my community back home was really encouraging me and, like, building me to get to the next steps too. So I rededicated, got rebaptized, did all of these things, and I just continued to trust God, like, every single day. Like, what is this going to look like? And so, yeah, eventually, it led to, I guess, just so many doors. And then since moving here, like, yesterday, I literally celebrated 1 year of being in Nashville, and I was just looking back, and I'm like, you know, it hasn't been like super easy, because it's expensive out here, and I just came randomly. There's a lot of, like, ups and downs, but I look back and I was like, there is so much that has been done in such a short amount of time, and I didn't do any of that. That was 100% by the grace of God. Just placing me in front of the right people at the right time and everything. So this whole journey, I mean, from start to finish. This is completely just me trusting Jesus and my faith through everything, because I couldn't do any of this without trusting God. So,
0: wow. Yeah, that is, I love that. Like you say, oftentimes we do need to trust God's timing, and it can be really hard. Yeah. But again, it's that reminder that although trusting in God is not always easy, the doors that he can open are so much greater than we could ever imagine. I mean, we push by our own strength. We might get ourselves so far and, you know, it could work. But, you know, when God opens the doors, all of a sudden, whole new worlds of opportunity are opened up, whole new just ways of living can open up. And in your case, and again, it requires a bit of humbling along the way, as you know.
1: Yeah.
0: God doesn't just call us on an easy journey so we can, you know, cruise along for the rest of our lives. That's not what it's like. That's just not how it works. God doesn't want to leave us in where we are right now. He wants to take us to a next level. Always, always the next level. Always, always becoming more like him. So I love that story of how God's obviously opened the doors for you. And by trusting in his timing, he's brought you to this incredible place where you're just loving being part of the music, loving where you are now. I can imagine it was a bit scary perhaps at first, moving to Nashville for the first time, like you say. All these new things you have to consider and new expenses to take into account, but God's obviously carried you and brought you to this place. So that's just awesome. So
1: thank you.
0: Yeah. How about for you, Ash? Then how's it all started? How did God lead you on your musical journey and ultimately into Altera?
3: Yeah, honestly, waiting has been the hardest part. Nobody likes to wait. I've had this desire in my heart to be in a touring Christian rock band for a long time. So I would just pray and pray and pray. Honestly, growing weary, I totally was, but he strengthened me during that time. And now looking back, I see God's hand in all of this. He was preparing me for this opportunity through, you know, my schooling, just working, like you said, being active in the waiting and not just sitting there and just thinking something's going to come to you while you're doing nothing. But so that is the lesson I had to learn to trust in God's timing. But I totally see why I had to wait. And honestly, Firefly's song, For Those Who Wait, ministered to me a lot during my waiting periods, and it still does. So it's amazing to see that, you know, that song that ministered to me, now I'm playing that song on stage. Oh, crazy.
0: Yeah. That is awesome. I love that. How, the influence of someone else has obviously led to you to being able to do something similar for other people in a whole new arena, a whole new, you know, time period. It's awesome. So obviously, as you say, there's that still that lesson to be learned, and that waiting, it's hard, but again, for those who wait, there's that scripture verse which talks about not giving up, because we reap the reward eventually. Generally speaking, the greater the reward, the greater the risk, the greater the time, the greater the patience, and all the rest of it. It's coming out a lot in this conversation, which I like. Oftentimes in these conversations, you hear that theme, and there is a theme of that kind of waiting and persevering, and how that is worth it, even if it is hard at the time. So we've heard a bit about how you all came together in Altera. I love the way that you actually met them both at the same coffee spot, Dawn, and you got to chat with them. And again, same result. They've joined the band and it's going really, really well. Again, you've got off an EP out already, which is cool. And interesting that you mentioned the touring. Just coming back to that one, you mentioned that you kind of thought, well, touring's a bit much. Let's just go for a slightly less intense version for this band. But then you kind of felt like you needed to tour, and you know, why was that? Why did you feel you needed to tour?
2: Well, it kind of goes back to what we've been talking about, how it's been a really tumultuous time since 2020 on Earth.
0: Yeah.
2: Most of my interviews are with people in the United States of America, so I'm like, here in the US, but actually everywhere, right?
0: Yeah.
2: And I think that all of the absolute craziness has really pushed people to the brink. I think in a lot of ways, I feel like we're seeing the worst aspects of humanity left and right. And I know for me, I just found myself kind of like feeling angry all the time. Every time I would turn on the television, I'd be disappointed, you know? I joke that, like, when I'm looking at people's bumper stickers, I'm disappointed. Like, I just felt so frustrated by the behaviors that I was seeing, especially from people who were supposed to be known by their by God's love. And I was just really frustrated. And I felt like it was like a real crisis for me, not in my faith in God and in Jesus, but in my faith in the people who were, that were the most like outspoken and proclaiming, you know, supposed to be, you know, leaders. And the trickle-down effect that that had to everyone that I could see around me. And so, I just spent a lot of time super angry, and I found myself in prayer, you know, feeling like when I felt like God was telling me that it was time to start traveling again and do more than just, you know, release the music online. I felt like he was telling me, you know, I think you've been angry long enough. I think it's time to try to do something about it. And it felt so impossible to do anything about it.
0: Yeah.
2: Because it's such a, it's like a problem on a global scale. And but I felt like God spoke to me and said, you know what? They're all just afraid. They're really just afraid. And that's where all this is coming from. And I thought about it and I thought, you know, we, with the pandemic, there was a time for all of us, shorter for some, longer for others, depending on where you lived, where, you know, the future of humanity really came into question, like for the first time in a way that it never happened, you know, since I've been alive, since most of us have been alive. You know, we haven't had like a plague and things like that, you know, in quite some time. And that's a huge, so suddenly everyone has lost this confidence, you know, has this new fear that they've never had before. And everyone, as we lost that feeling of certainty, in such a profound way, everyone's been grieving that and just reaching for control, trying to feel back in control. And grieving, as I've learned through my years of therapy, you know, presents itself in a lot of ways, which, you know, there's anger, bargaining, you know, denial, and I've seen it all every which way, and in myself too. And so I just felt like what we really need is we need to take our lives back, control of our lives back from fear, because we're supposed to be known by our love, not by our fear. And if fear's in the driving seat, you know, God's not given us a spirit of fear. So if God didn't give us that spirit, and it's the one that's in control, we're definitely not going where God wants us to go, because God's given us a spirit of power and of love and self-control. And we are to be known, you know, the way that they'll know us that we are Christians is by our love.
0: Yeah.
2: So if we are unable to love people anymore, you know, because we are so entrenched in our fear and pulled into it, fighting for control, we're just not fulfilling God's purposes. And I wager that that is why we are in such a big mess right now, and why we've seen more contention, you know, brother against brother, more disagreements and than ever before, more evil coming to light and there being no reckoning. It's a big problem.
0: It is.
2: So, I don't know how to fix that. I really don't, but I do know that God has power. And so what we do is we put our own struggles, and we try to write music authentically and speak to what we see happening around us and in our own hearts and call out to God. And then we go out and we play the music and we pray with people, and we pray that God would lift the mantle of fear off of us, all of his children, so that we can be the hands and feet of Jesus on the earth, that we can walk in love and that we can stand up against the forces of evil that are really, I mean, running our world as we know now more than we ever have before, as the veil is being lifted, you know? And so that's big. And it takes God, I think, to do it. So we don't think that we can really make any impact in of ourselves, but we're believing that God can impact people. And so that's what we're doing. We're going out and we're trying to be, you know, get out there, boots on the ground.
0: Yeah, I like that. Boots on the ground. We often talk about the front line of, ultimately, good versus bad and light versus darkness. It's an ongoing battle. It's an ongoing struggle. It's been around since, well, very near the beginning of humanity. And I see what you mean there about fear. It's very, very true. And there are a lot of people that have, I think, you mentioned early on being very disappointed. And I think I've seen that a lot, disappointed in a lot of people who should be doing a much better job of fighting against injustice, of fighting against fear, are bringing truth into the world. And again, that anger, there is such a thing as a righteous anger. I mean, when Jesus got angry, he flipped over the tables. He was livid, and he was absolutely justified in that. And I think sometimes as we get to know God better, as we get closer to him, we get angered by the things that anger him. And that can lead us one of two ways. We can get angry, we can get bitter, or we can do something about it. And that's what Jesus did. He did something about it, didn't he? He cleaned out the temple, and he made a big difference. He challenged them. And a lot of us, we can hide in fear, or we can do something about it. And I love that you are saying how touring, it takes a lot more work. But like you say, it's boots on the ground. It's getting out there in a way that you can't without touring. And I think we see that a lot. People will choose the kind of the slightly safer method, but it's not quite as effective in getting out there, getting the message out there. So I love that. How about for you, Gina? What's your sort of heart behind the music? How do you feel that it's... it helps to fight fear for you? I mean, what's your heart and passion in fighting fear? Is it, I guess, similar to Dawn in that desire to fight fear, or is it sort of a different heart?
1: I mean, it's just been so interesting to see a lot, like what she was saying, of the things that have been coming to light. Yeah. I feel like I was, you know, growing up, I'm not like super aware of anything. And then when you hit adulthood, it's like, wow, there is just, the real world is awful. When you don't have Jesus, it's awful.
0: Yeah.
1: And I think as far as like, I mean, the music, Dawn's lyrics she always says that Death of Fear, the song it is a battle song. And it's super impactful. All of these words are so impactful. Even having people like write into the band and like DM us, and they're like, these songs are truly, you know, stirring something in me that I, you know, haven't thought about in either a long time or ever. And I think these lyrics are seriously just so important for, I think just making people aware that it's like, you don't have to fight your own battle. You could be part of something bigger. And I feel that in my core, every time I get to play these, and like just seeing the reaction and just like emotional connection when we're on stage and the people in the audience are now that the songs are out and they're singing these songs like passionately. And I'm also like trying to match that energy, and I'm playing these songs because I firmly believe in the message behind them. And I just think it's like one step at a time. It's crazy to see how this is already, bringing light and like building, you know, getting everyone closer to a better agenda. And just, you know, it always just takes one person, and it's a chain of people to, you know, spark the fire of good back into the earth and everything. But just keeping, you know, the Lord close to everyone's hearts and guiding people who've never, maybe never have experienced the love of Jesus before. And a lot of the fans and stuff, it's like they can also relate, because it's like the music is, it is powerful. It's so powerful lyrically, and just the emotion that the actual music gives off and everything. I love getting to represent, and like I said, just getting to play it, and I feel it in my core. So it's been really, really cool just to see that energy exchange between the band and the audience, and just fans who are really enjoying the message.
0: Yeah, which is something you can't really experience without touring, is it? I mean, so it's one of those things.
1: It's different. Yeah, it's really different. But it is amazing too. Like the energy exchange, of course, in a live setting is incredible. But kind of what I was saying about the people who are like, I get personal DMs from people, or I know that we've all received some kind of message from people who I get updated maybe almost every day by some people. And they're just like, I have had these songs on repeat. And, you know, I went through, you know, X, Y, and Z, and these are really just, they're helping me. And I was like, that's amazing to think that there's an impact even through the phone, through the screen, like when we're not there in person, but they know that there's a connection there. And I think that's amazing.
0: Yeah, that is wonderful. It's one thing that we love about being able to go on the site for radio or anything like that, because being able to meet people who've sort of enjoyed something you've created, it's something else. It really is. So yeah, I love that. How about for you, Ash? What is your sort of heart in this music? What is it what is the heart and passion behind the music? I mean, Gina's just explained there how, you know, there's a particular effect it has on people. And so for you, what's your heart in playing that? Obviously for you, it's guitar. What's your heart behind that?
3: Yeah. So the goal is to definitely fight off fear with faith head on, and to let people know they're not alone and that their chains that are enslaving them to fear can be broken by Jesus's name. And so really go out and be a light in the dark and spread the message of hope.
0: Yeah, very true. I mean, it's one of those things. When it comes to telling people about the truth, you can either bash them over the head with it, or you can just, tell the truth. And that's what you're doing, isn't it? Bringing that light, which doesn't require any particular pushing it on people. You're just saying, here it is. Let's illuminate the subject, which is what you're talking about, bringing the light, isn't it?
3: Absolutely. Yes.
0: Yeah. Brilliant. Awesome. Well, it's such a great to be able to chat with you all, and love hearing these stories. Just for each of you, can I ask, so where did your faith journey begin? So starting with you, Dawn, when did you first sort of choose to follow God? Because obviously it's a big part of what you do now in making the music. It is all about following God, but where did that first start for you?
2: Yeah. I didn't grow up in the church. My family, my dad kind of was drugged to church his whole life, and he resented that. He didn't have a good taste in his mouth, and he was always drugged to fire and brimstone preachers and all that kind of stuff, you know? And then he saw people in his life who only went on Christmas or only went on Easter and that kind of stuff. And he was like, I'm not interested in that either. So, we weren't active in the church when I was a child. And, though I had relatives that were, and when, I think it was about, when I was a freshman in high school, my family decided to uproot and move to a new town about an hour away, but we couldn't afford to move to a new house yet, but the jobs were there. So for about a year, me and my father would get up at about 5 a.m. and throw my brother and my sister in the car, who are a lot younger than me. I was like a living nanny. And we would go in the car. We would drive for an hour in the dark, and I'd get dropped off at my school, and the kids would get dropped off at daycare. And then after school, I would wait, and then I would sit there in the morning and wait for the doors to open because they weren't open yet. And then at night, my dad's work friend would come take me to the library, and I'd sit at the library and walk around our little downtown until my dad got off work. And then we'd go pick up the kids and drive an hour back home. And we did that for a whole school year. And it was a very lonely time in my life because where we lived was actually way out in the country, in the swamp, actually. And at before, I'd at least gone to like an elementary school relatively close, but now I was going to school in a whole another town an hour away. So all the friends that I had, I didn't go to school with anymore. And all the friends I went to school with, I lived too far away to ever hang out with them. And I had decided that I did believe in God. And I thought, you know, I believe in God. And if there's not a God, I don't think there's any loss for me believing in him. And so I prayed to God and I said, God, if you will get me moved, I can move into a house, you know, like in a neighborhood where there are other people and I can hang out with friends and I can have friends. I'll go to church. And that was about halfway through the year. And we still took the rest of that school year in the summer. And then finally we did move. And then like, it was like the first week of school, a guy came up to me and said, hey, Don, you want to come to my youth group with me? And I was like, no, thanks. And then I was like, wait a minute. I had said that I would go to church if God let me move. And so I went to that youth group with him. It was a Sunday night service. And there was the small groups. So I got to go and be in a small group with other girls from my school, with the moms and all that stuff, and go through a book and everything. And they were very loving to me. So I went to a youth group after on Wednesday. And my whole life, I moved around a lot and I had a lot of trauma growing up, and I always kind of felt like an outsider. And so when I went to the youth group, I was just welcome with open arms. And it felt like a place to belong. And so I started going there religiously. And I learned about Jesus. And the more that I learned about Jesus, the more that I wanted to be like him. And so I became dedicated my life to Christ. And then it's been a whole journey. I threw myself into legalism because I'm a big people pleaser, and gotten all wrapped up and that went down so many wrong paths about that, that kind of thing. But thankfully, like in my legalism and my zealousness of trying to do everything 1,000,000% right, I really, really, really, really, really searched for God and I found him. So though it's been quite a journey of coming to understand more and more of the truth and understand how much I don't have all the answers, I have come to know the real living God and am so thankful because he saved my life again and again and slowly brought me out all of my dead ends and not let me continue forever in my follies. And here I am now just trying to live authentically and share the message of his love with the world.
0: Wow. That's quite a powerful story. But I'm glad you got there in the end.
2: Yeah.
0: Awesome. So how about for you, Gina? Where did your faith story start?
1: Yeah. Let me think. My parents also, they were kind of, drugged to church also. So when I was younger, my grandma would take me to church with her. This was when I was very young. I don't even really remember very much. But eventually, that same church, once I was in the first grade, I don't know what it's like in the UK, but in school we have like PE, our physical education classes. Yeah. And my PE coach in the first grade when I was 7, I guess my dad was talking to him about like, she like got a drum set and she's been like doing really good. And they were like, oh, why don't you just bring

0: getting to serve and play every single Sunday. And there was a rule where you had to be at least like 15 to like, to be able to get on the team. So then because of my exception, somebody had to drive me to church in these rehearsals. So it was kind of like a plug from God that, you know, my parents had to start taking me to church. So that slowly got them plugged back in into going to service. And then I, the whole family started going to church, and that's what really, like, I guess from then, just being, you know, surrounded by the church family and the community all the time, like, it started building my faith. So then I grew up, yeah, getting to serve and play. And I was able to go serve and play at another church, where they had, their drummer had unfortunately just passed away. And, my dad was talking to the pastor there. They were like, they were friends, and he was talking about how, I was, you know, playing every Sunday, and they were like, oh man, we could really use a drummer. And so then I got involved over there, and that just opened other doors and, like helped me also just show enough, like I was just growing up with it. So it like expanded my faith even more.
1: Yeah.
0: So just truly growing up in it. And it's just crazy, all the little like stepping stones that God will use to just expand it and get my family back involved. And but yeah, then we all got, you know, baptized together. And when wow. I was really young, and it's just been crazy, this faith journey. And I've never let it go. I mean, there's, you know, of course, as you grow, things waver and shift, but I've never let Jesus go, for sure. And it's just gotten stronger and stronger. So this is, been great.
1: Yeah. Well, a big part of any faith journey, any journey, is that wavering and that shifting, which might seem a bit scary. It might feel like, am I going to hold on through this? But that makes you stronger for it. And as you say, that constant leveling up, getting stronger and stronger. So that's amazing. I love how it's kind of through music that your faith has grown. It's kind of fascinating. We often think, well, it should be about all these spiritual stuff and music is, you know, separate, but no. God cares about every part of us, including our love for music or reading or whatever it might be. So that's just fantastic. And last but certainly not least, how about you, Ash? Where did your faith journey begin?
2: Yeah, so I've actually grown up in church like my whole life. My dad is a pastor. He's been preaching since he was like 14 years old. So I just remember giving my life to Jesus at Vacation Bible School when I was probably like 8 years old. And that's just been my life. I'm grateful to have grown up in a Christian home and still very involved with the church. I'm a worship leader at my church. So I love that so much of my life is music and God related. Yeah. Very blessed.
1: Yeah, that is wonderful. And it's great when, I guess anybody, any Christian, if you're following God and everything you do, it ought really to be for Him. But in your case, it comes naturally. And I love that, for me, I have a very similar experience, born and raised in church. So I'm very familiar with it. Even so, there is still a kind of, you still need to choose for yourself whether you're going to put, you know, your faith into what you do, or whether you're going to keep God separate or not. But in your case, you've kept Him, you know, close. You've kept moving toward Him, and through music, you've been able to obviously grow in your faith. That is amazing. So, with each of you, it's been such a pleasure to chat today. You better wrap it up. And we've got a song from Altira. We've got Here I Am to close up this interview. Thank you to each of you for joining us. Thank you to Dawn, Michelle, Ash, Blair, and Gina for joining us on the show today. It's been an absolute privilege.
3: Thanks so much for what you do, playing music.
1: Thank you so much. I hope everything goes well. I look forward to seeing as Altira continues to grow, tour, release new music. I shall be on the edge of my seat waiting for the next stuff to come out. Right now, let's jump into this song. Another song from your EP, Death of Fear. Here I Am.

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1: From the Pure 24/7 News Hub, this is Nathan Thomas reporting. 6 people killed in lift shaft in Brussels. Spain advances to World Cup final. UK proposes social media curfew. Caribbean leaders call for slavery reparations. And Strictly Come Dancing star unveils mini statue. 6 people killed in lift shaft in Brussels. In a tragic event in central Brussels, 6 people have died after becoming trapped in a lift shaft when a fire broke out in the building. Situated in the city centre, the building was reportedly undergoing construction at the time of the fire. As the blaze spread, it also entered the lift shaft, which posed significant challenges for responders. Rescue services later spent several hours recovering the bodies. Officials have confirmed the deaths and initiated a full investigation into what caused the fire. Spain advances to World Cup final. Spain has reached the final of the World Cup after securing a 2-0 win against France in their semi-final encounter. The match saw the Spanish team deliver what was referred to as a solid defensive display that blocked all the attacking threats posed by France. With this victory, Spain now looks ahead to competing for the World Cup trophy in the upcoming final match against either England or Argentina. UK government proposes social media curfew. The British government has put forward a proposal for a midnight social media curfew aimed at anyone below the age of 18. This would render many popular social media apps such as YouTube and TikTok unavailable between midnight and 6 in the morning, unless individuals choose to opt out of the setting. Supporters believe the policy will help young people get better rest and focus on other aspects of life and development, while critics argue this is an unhealthy step toward more invasive government intervention in the parenting of young children. The measure is expected to be debated further before potential implementation alongside other protections next year. Caribbean leaders call for slavery reparations. During talks held in London, Caribbean leaders pressed for reparations for historical slavery and an end to the current territorial status of their islands. The calls highlight ongoing efforts to seek acknowledgement and redress for past injustices. Proponents have stressed the need for global support in advancing these objectives for the benefit of the region. The Caribbean leaders voiced their positions during sessions with UK officials. And in other news, Strictly Come Dancing star unveils mini statue. During a ceremony in her hometown in Wales, the Strictly Come Dancing star, Amy Dowden, unveiled a small statue of herself. Fans and residents turned out to mark the occasion, which celebrated Dowden's professional accomplishments in both dance and television. During the unveiling, Dowden expressed gratitude to her various supporters. This was the news brought to you by Pure247NewsHub.com.
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0: So this is the Get Your Home Show on Pure 24/7 Radio. Great to be with you this afternoon. The sun has come out, which is quite nice. Yesterday it was mostly overcast, but refreshingly cool, so no complaints from me. Thank you once again to Dawn and also Gina and Ash for joining us on the show. They are from the band Altira, and really good to sort of get a bit of a good look into their faith story, their musical stories, and how they've all kind of meshed together beautifully in forming Altira not all that long ago. But interesting to note, the journey itself is not an immediate one. There has been a long journey for each of them individually and as an entire group. And we look forward to seeing more music from them. Hope you enjoyed the one we played for you. Is Here I Am from their EP Death of Fear. And Death of Fear kind of sums up their heart, it would seem. That desire to kind of, fight fear with light and truth and good things, which we do need in this world. You know, we really do. So here on the Get Your Home Show, we're into the final hour of the show. We've got our mini decade disco coming your way in just a moment. We'll have a look at National Days, of course, later on. And of course, coming up just after 7 o'clock, Energize. Peter's back for 2 hours of pure caffeine-free energy. And also, later on after that, you've got Dan Rouse on Midweek Worship. So plenty to come. Do stick around, and we'll get onto our mini decade disco in just a sec.
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That's Tina Turner for you on Pure 24/7 Radio today. Now we are moving into the mini decade disco for the Gay Home Show this Wednesday. Yeah, I haven't said the date for quite a while. It's the 15th of July, just in case you're curious. And I'm Nathan Thomas, coming to you live from Studio One, continuing to cover this show in Andy B's absence. He is still recovering, but it's a long, difficult road. And he did send his apologies that he couldn't be here for this show, in particular for a conversation with Altera Music. But he is getting better by the day. So do keep him in your prayers. But for our mini decade disco, it's actually quite a large mini decade disco. Some slightly longer tracks. They're all pretty epic in their own right. And they are a bit longer. So I make no apologies for that, because they are all worth every single second. So feel free to just sit back and enjoy these. We've got some real cool songs. We're going to be covering the 70s, 80s, 90s and noughties as usual. And to represent the 70s, first up we have Meatloaf. We'll then move on to the 80s with this band that was mentioned in our conversation with Altera just earlier on, Guns N' Roses, apparently one of the bands that inspired Ash in particular in wanting to pick up the electric guitar again. Then we move on to the 90s with Ocean Colour Scene, a really great band. And then we'll finish off with a bit of a kind of, I think it's a country track, really. It's John Mayer with that song Route 66, quite a classic track. That's his version of it. And so there you go. Our mini decade disco today. Enjoy, sit back and enjoy. It's some cracking tunes coming your way right now.

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4: We are indeed pure music all day and all night. Thank you so much for joining me on the show today. I'm Nathan Thomas, coming to you live from Studio One. And we just had our mini decade disco. It was quite a long one, actually, in the end. But some epic tunes there. Meatloaf, Bat Out of Hell, Guns N' Roses, Sweet Child of Mine. We also had the Ocean Colour scene with the Downstream. And finishing off there with John Mayer, Route 66. That is the version that was used on Cars, I think, in 2006. It's been covered by pretty much every single American artist ever, and in so many different styles and ways. Certainly almost every American country singer and a British country singer, any nationality country singer. It's just such a great country song, and I do like it, I must confess. Anyway, more music coming your way now. We have some Anastasia, and then we're going to jump into some National Days, and we're drawing towards 7 o'clock, from which point you've got Peter joining you for the Energize show. We're not quite there yet, so let's have this song from Anastasia, and then we'll get on to what people are celebrating today, the 15th of July.

Very cool. From Anastasia there, going back to early noughties, 2004. And that was from her album, Anastasia, You'll Never Be Alone. You know what the great thing is? I know, sorry, just a quick warning. I think we call them cheesy radio links here, but segues. That's it, cheesy segues. You'll never be alone if you've got Pure 24/7 radio on. We are here for you 24 hours a day and 7 days a week. Yeah, got that out of the way. My apologies. But anyway, let's have a look at some national days. It is the 15th of July, 2026. It happens to be a Wednesday. And let's have a look at some of these national days, shall we? So first up, Hug Your Kids Day. Well, definitely get behind that one. Very important. You know, they joke on films about, well, you're not hugged enough as a child. As much as they jest, it is an important thing. It is very, actually, crucial, really. So many benefits, both emotional, physical, you know, everything. It's really, really good. Hugs are good. Although it can be awkward with strangers, so just keep that in mind. Another one for you is Hot Dog Day. Hot dogs, I don't think I really have them very often. It's not really the sort of thing we have very frequently in this country. I know it's a big thing more in the US, I think. It's generally more popular. We have different dishes, which we generally have. But anyway, Hot Dog Day, you want to have a hot dog? Today's the day for it. It is Hot Dog Day, so yeah, feel free to enjoy one of those if you enjoy them. Obviously not if you don't. We've also got Give Something Away Day. Now, generosity is good, isn't it? Really, really important. We need more and more of that in today's world, but not just giving something away that you don't want, because that's easy. Giving something away that actually is precious and valuable to you, that is true generosity. Not thinking, well, I don't need this anymore, so all right, you can have it. That's not really going to... We talk about giving till it hurts. That's a much more effective way of being generous. So anyway, today, Give Something Away Day, something you feel like you want to give away. Maybe it is some advice. Maybe it is something physical. Maybe it is a document. I don't know. Something that's, maybe there's something valuable to you and you feel like somebody else could really benefit from it, but you're worried about how well it'd be received. You know, that's a very, very reasonable thing to think. But it is Give Something Away Day today, so feel free to have a go at that. And one more for you, Orange Chicken Day. Yeah, I don't have a clue what that's about either. But anyway, that just about covers our national days. Let's have some more music. We've got The Cause coming your way next. Yeah.

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1: So we are really drawing near to the end of the Getty Home Show today. It's been a pleasure, as always, to keep you company, and I hope you are, you know, feeling good this Wednesday. So as I say, as I mentioned earlier on, you've got Peter joining you just after 7 o'clock. So going to come to the 7 o'clock news. You've got 2 hours of caffeine-free energy. We are at that Wednesday point, so it's the midpoint of the week, and let's be honest, it can be a hard day of the week. You're the furthest you'll ever be from the weekend, both before and behind. No, ahead and behind. It's as far away as it could possibly be. And it's that midpoint of the week. So that's why we have Bob Goody, brings a lot of great uplifting stuff and encouraging stuff on his Pure Brunch. He was on this morning, had a special guest as well, which is fantastic. And you got Peter joining you with 2 hours of pure caffeine-free energy, just super energetic tracks. Looking through some of the songs he's lined up for you. You won't be disappointed. You can count on that. And of course, Dan Rouse bringing you that spiritual pick-me-up a little bit later on, 9 to 11. One more song from for this show before I sign off for the day, from 12:24 now, freeze the moment.

Well, that is it for me today. Thank you so much for your company. It's been a joy to be on the show today. I'm back tomorrow from 4 o'clock, same time, same place, for more. I hope you enjoy the rest of your day. Stick around for Peter. He's up next, keeping you company with Schools. With Energize. So Schools out was earlier on. And we've got James to finish tonight's show. Thanks so much. God bless. Take care. And I'll catch you later.

just before I properly go, I just would like to give a shout out to Andy B, because I realised I missed this one earlier on. Not sure how the email just didn't see it. My apologies again. But hi from Andy B. Hello to my show from my hospital bed with a ham and cheese sandwich. Yeah, it's a good meal, that. Ham and cheese, can't go wrong. Hello to you, Andy B. And we are missing you on this show, but hoping you'll get better really, really soon. So you wanted to say hi to the show. So that's a hi from Andy B. Apologies for missing that one earlier. Enjoy the rest of this one from James, and I'll be back. Yeah, tomorrow.

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1: From the Pure 24/7 News Hub, this is Nathan Thomas reporting. Six people killed in lift shaft in Brussels. Spain advances to World Cup final. UK proposes social media curfew. Caribbean leaders call for slavery reparations. And Strictly Come Dancing star unveils mini statue. Six people killed in lift shaft in Brussels. In a tragic event in central Brussels, six people have died after becoming trapped in a lift shaft when a fire broke out in the building. Situated in the city centre, the building was reportedly undergoing construction at the time of the fire. As the blaze spread, it also entered the lift shaft, which posed significant challenges for responders. Rescue services later spent several hours recovering the bodies. Officials have confirmed the deaths and initiated a full investigation into what caused the fire. Spain advances to World Cup final. Spain has reached the final of the World Cup after securing a 2-0 win against France in their semi-final encounter. The match saw the Spanish team deliver what was referred to as a solid defensive display that blocked all the attacking threats posed by France. With this victory, Spain now looks ahead to competing for the World Cup trophy in the upcoming final match against either England or Argentina. UK government proposes social media curfew. The British government has put forward a proposal for a midnight social media curfew aimed at anyone below the age of 18. This would render many popular social media apps such as YouTube and TikTok unavailable between midnight and 6 in the morning, unless individuals choose to opt out of the setting. Supporters believe the policy will help young people get better rest and focus on other aspects of life and development, while critics argue this is an unhealthy step toward more invasive government intervention in the parenting of young children. The measure is expected to be debated further before potential implementation alongside other protections next year. Caribbean leaders call for slavery reparations. During talks held in London, Caribbean leaders pressed for reparations for historical slavery and an end to the current territorial status of their islands. The calls highlight ongoing efforts to seek acknowledgement and redress for past injustices. Proponents have stressed the need for global support in advancing these objectives for the benefit of the region. The Caribbean leaders voiced their positions during sessions with UK officials. And in other news, Strictly Come Dancing star unveils mini statue. During a ceremony in her hometown in Wales, the Strictly Come Dancing star, Amy Dowden, unveiled a small statue of herself. Fans and residents turned out to mark the occasion, which celebrated Dowden's professional accomplishments in both dance and television. During the unveiling, Dowden expressed gratitude to her various supporters. This was the news brought to you by Pure247NewsHub.com.
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Well, you just heard Warriors Dance, The Prodigy, beginning this hour. And of course, that means, as always, it's time for the Energize Show. Here to get you energized and ready for your week. Getting you energized, giving you that motivation you need to get through the week. Perhaps you might say to beat it.

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1: Thank you, Nathan Thomas. Yeah, I just played that song there, a bit of a cheesy link, but I couldn't help it. Beat It by Michael Jackson, because perhaps that's the motto for the week. You want to beat it. You want to be successful this week. Get done what it is that you need to get done. But maybe to do that, you're going to need some motivation. And what better way than with music? Music is a great way to motivate yourself and to help you get your tasks done. That's what we're going for on the NGI show. You know, often the week can be quite daunting. You can get tired. Things can slow you down. Paperwork can mount up, and sometimes you just need some motivation, especially when you feel like you're banging your head against a bit of a brick wall. So yes, hopefully you won't be doing that. Probably not a good idea. Could get a headache, maybe damage the wall, depending how good the wall is. But anyway, that's a different subject. We're just here to get you energized and play some great tunes. And also, actually, even if you're feeling ready for the week or you got the week off, you know, no real pressure you're feeling at the moment. If you want to just party along to these tunes, feel free to do so. We've had some Michael Jackson. We had our usual show starter by The Prodigy. And next up, we've got a song by Daniel Bedingfield. This one's called Don't Give Her It All.

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1: That it is, and this is the Energize Show, only on Pure 24/7 Radio, here to get you energized. Not too much going on this show, just some great, really energetic tunes, so feel free to, as I said earlier, to party along to these tunes, feel free to dance along to these songs. I mean, depending on what genre of music is, it might depend how you dance to it, but yeah, we just had a bit of rock by The Clash, we've had some Daniel Bedingfield from the pop category, some Michael Jackson, of course, the King of Pop. And next up, we're moving on into a little bit of indie alternative, actually. So this is by Franz Ferdinand, and it's called Take Me Out.

I do enjoy that song. Somewhere between dance pop and kind of hard rock, heavy rock on there. I hope you enjoyed that. Momentum by Toby Mac, as I say. It's currently 25 past the hour. You're tuned into the NHI show with myself, Peter, continuing to get you energized, and we'll continue to do so in the last 35 minutes of this first hour and then another hour to go. So, you know, make sure you're settled in and are ready for the show ahead. Plenty of tunes to get you energized from varying genres and artists and decades. So that one there by Toby Mac, early noughties, I believe, yep, 2001. And this next one, a bit earlier, well, actually quite a bit earlier, 1972, The Jean Genie by David Bowie. But I forgot to mention, actually, of course, we're playing loads of great shows, tunes, and of course, some of these are going to be from different eras, such as the 70s. But after the second hour, about 5:10 past the hour, we'll be playing our Energetic Three with three tunes, all from specifically the 1980s. Quite an iconic decade of music, and that's what we do each week on the NHI show. So three uninterrupted tunes from the 1980s. You can look forward to that a bit later on. And to be honest, I always like beginning my second hour with a particularly long tune. So we got a good long tune, which is actually a remix for you to look forward to start the second hour. But hey, we're just getting started. Next up, as I say, it's David Bowie, The Jean Genie.

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Hope you enjoyed that brilliant song there by English singer-songwriter who was originally in the band Take That. We did his song 1997, Lazy Days. That was Robbie Williams. Hope you enjoyed that on this The Energized Show, here to get you nice and energized and ready for the week ahead. We've enjoyed plenty of great tunes in the first half of this first hour of The Energized Show. Plenty more great tunes in this second half hour. And of course, there'll be another hour around the corner after the news, the hour of the news. So yeah, plenty of great music to enjoy and look forward to continuing to get you energized. Because I've had, you know, of late we've had a few tiring weeks. Things have not been going as planned. Andy B had a stroke. So that's really, that's thrown everything out. That's mean that there's, we're a man down here at BBHQ. So, you know, it's caused a lot of, you know, a lot of stress, a lot of upset. You know, it's been very tiring, you know. And of course, Andy B continues to get better. So do continue to pray for him to get better, you know, and recover completely and 100%. But, you know, things happen in life which get you down, stress you out, throw you out a little bit, and or quite a lot. And so sometimes we just need a bit of motivation to keep going. And sometimes just having some really upbeat tunes, just, you know, close your eyes, enjoy some upbeat tunes. Sometimes that's what you need, or maybe some upbeat tunes and dance along to them, whatever works best for you. Next up, though, we're moving on to Huey Lewis and the News, The Power of Love.

That right there was the Spice Girls, Spice Up Your Life. A very upbeat, happy tune for you on The Anshai Show. I do enjoy that one. Now, we're moving on. We've had some pop. Still got time for some great tunes. And we're trying to fit in as many as we can in the last 15 minutes of this first hour of The Anshai Show. So, we've had some pop. We're moving on to a bit of indie alternative. And then we'll have a bit more dance pop after that.

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Brilliant classic there by ABBA. That one was Mamma Mia. Hope you enjoyed that. There's one more tune, two more tunes left for the end of this, the NHI show. Oh, getting confused there. Anyways, so yeah, we just enjoyed ABBA, Mamma Mia. And next up, our penultimate tune on the NHI show this week, we've got Katy Perry, Part of Me.

0: Hope you enjoyed that by Katy Perry. And that leaves us enough time for one more song of this first hour of the Agi Show. Not to worry, more great tunes coming up. We got a great remix track beginning the second hour. And of course, our energetic three with three tunes all from the 1980s. Always enjoy and look forward to that. Three tunes uninterrupted. Now the news is coming up, as I say, and we've got Shakira taking us into the news with her, I think it's her biggest hit, Hips Don't Lie.
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0: From the Pure 24/7 News Hub, this is Nathan Thomas reporting. Six people killed in lift shaft in Brussels. Spain advances to World Cup final. UK proposes social media curfew. Caribbean leaders call for slavery reparations. And Strictly Come Dancing star unveils mini statue. Six people killed in lift shaft in Brussels. In a tragic event in central Brussels, six people have died after becoming trapped in a lift shaft when a fire broke out in the building. Situated in the city centre, the building was reportedly undergoing construction at the time of the fire. As the blaze spread, it also entered the lift shaft, which posed significant challenges for responders. Rescue services later spent several hours recovering the bodies. Officials have confirmed the deaths and initiated a full investigation into what caused the fire. Spain advances to World Cup final. Spain has reached the final of the World Cup after securing a 2-0 win against France in their semi-final encounter. The match saw the Spanish team deliver what was referred to as a solid defensive display that blocked all the attacking threats posed by France. With this victory, Spain now looks ahead to competing for the World Cup trophy in the upcoming final match against either England or Argentina. UK government proposes social media curfew. The British government has put forward a proposal for a midnight social media curfew aimed at anyone below the age of 18. This would render many popular social media apps such as YouTube and TikTok unavailable between midnight and 6 in the morning, unless individuals choose to opt out of the setting. Supporters believe the policy will help young people get better rest and focus on other aspects of life and development, while critics argue this is an unhealthy step toward more invasive government intervention in the parenting of young children. The measure is expected to be debated further before potential implementation alongside other protections next year. Caribbean leaders call for slavery reparations. During talks held in London, Caribbean leaders pressed for reparations for historical slavery and an end to the current territorial status of their islands. The calls highlight ongoing efforts to seek acknowledgement and redress for past injustices. Proponents have stressed the need for global support in advancing these objectives for the benefit of the region. The Caribbean leaders voiced their positions during sessions with UK officials. And in other news, Strictly Come Dancing star unveils mini statue. During a ceremony in her hometown in Wales, the Strictly Come Dancing star, Amy Dowden, unveiled a small statue of herself. Fans and residents turned out to mark the occasion, which celebrated Dowden's professional accomplishments in both dance and television. During the unveiling, Dowden expressed gratitude to her various supporters. This was the news brought to you by Pure247NewsHub.com.
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1: That was the great remix track that I was telling you about. That was Blondie. Good Boys Blow Up. Hope you enjoyed that. Well, I think it was called Good Boys and it was the Blow Up mix. So yeah, I hope you enjoyed that. Good remix track to begin this, the second hour of the Energized Show, your caffeine-free energy boost. If you are drinking a caffeinated beverage, that is all right. We won't judge. Feel free to drink it if you need it to get you through whatever it is that you're to at the moment. But that's what the Energize Show is about. It's about getting you through your week, giving you the motivation that you need to get through, perhaps the little nudge to keep on going forwards. And what better way than with energetic music? Because music speaks to us, does it not? And, you know, like for instance, Nathan Thomas, he plays soft tunes on the Weekend Wind Down Show. And that helps us to wind down because, you know, soft music perhaps helps you to perhaps close your eyes a little bit and just relax, sit back, relax, you know, have a, you know, whatever it is, maybe like a, you know, a nice drink as you enter your weekend, whether that be a cold drink or a hot drink, depending perhaps what part of year it is. But yeah, that, you know, music speaks to us sometimes through the lyrics or just in the kind of vibes that you get in, whether it's soft or upbeat like we have right now. So let's have our energetic three, shall we? So this happens about 5:10 past the second hour of the Energize Show, and we play three tunes from what was perhaps one of the most iconic eras, the 80s, the 1980s. That is what we've got for you. So in reversed order, the tunes coming your way, all of them, by the way, I went for tunes all from 1986. So we've got coming up, Danger Zone by Kenny Loggins, of course, 1986, as I say. We've got Bonnie Tyler, who sadly recently passed away, Holding Out for a Hero, one of, I think, quite a big hit of hers. And we're starting off with a song by XTC, Sergeant Rock Is Going to Help Me. And as I say, all three of these tunes, they all came out in 1986. That's what I was going for today. I don't know why, I just saw there's multiple tunes, all from 86. So I thought, hey, why not play all tunes from 86 on the Energize Show today? So that's what we're doing. So enjoy this, your energetic three. We've got Kenny Loggins, Bonnie Tyler, and Ecstasy.

0: 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It's not all gold, but it is all pure.
1: Yes, and the three tunes that you just heard were all pure, free of bad language. You heard Kenny Loggins, Danger Zone. Before that, you heard Bonnie Tyler, Holding Out for a Hero. And before that, you heard XTC, Sergeant Rock is Going to Help Me, was the name of that song, quite a fun tune. All of those tunes were from the 80s, of course. All of them were energizing on the Energize Show. All, of course, were pure, but also they were all from 1986, specifically that year within the 80s. That's what I went for today. No real reason, just felt like, hey, why not do that? And that's what we did. So yeah, hope you enjoyed that. We've always got loads of great tunes here on Pure 24/7 Radio and on the Energize Show. It's all energetic. That's what we've been having. Now, I hope you enjoyed your energetic three tunes from the 80s. We're going to be moving on now into some music a bit more recent, actually. We've got a couple of dance pop tracks coming your way. One in a moment by One Republic, and one right now by Sophie Ellis-Bextor.

0: I do enjoy that tune for you there by One Republic. Love Runs Out was the name of that one. And it takes us up to 1:30 on the second hour of this The NHI Show. We've got more great tunes coming your way. In a moment, we've got a brilliant song by Queen, Invisible Man, or The Invisible Man from the rock category, which we'll be listening to right after these announcements.
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0: I do love that song. I was talking on the School That Show, actually, about how there are some songs that are just really fun and just sort of lighthearted. I would say that song by Queen is one of them. Hope you enjoyed that, The Invisible Man, as we enter this final half hour of this The Energize Show. Now, this is The Energize Show. It's just one of many shows here on Pure 24/7 Radio. Kind of the opposite of The Energize Show is the Weekend Wind Down Show, which is about helping you to wind down at the end of your week. This show is about getting you through your week, getting you into your week, that kind of thing. And Nathan Thomas does the Weekend Wind Down Show. But did you know there are loads of great shows here on Pure 24/7 Radio, one of which is Midweek Worship, presented by Dan Rouse, who, you know, he gives you your midweek boost of worship music. So yeah, you can catch that every Wednesday from 9 till 11 p.m. Definitely a show to tune into from 9 till 11 p.m., as I say. But right now, it is The Energize Show. We've had some Queen with some rock. Now it's time for a bit of pop, I think, by Katie Tunstall.
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Well, I hope you're enjoying the music. We've had some U2 right there, Vertigo, perhaps my favourite track actually by the band U2, and of course just a moment ago we had Katie Tunstall. Right now you're enjoying Eurythmics with a song called Power to the Meek. I hope you're enjoying this tune. Do enjoy the Eurythmics, done some great tunes, so I won't interrupt it any

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1: That is. Thank you, Jojo. And we're continuing to get you energized. If you're having a caffeinated tea or not a caffeinated tea, we won't judge. I mean, this is your caffeine-free energy boost, but you can have it alongside a caffeinated drink of sorts. I mean, it's not too hot where we are today. Well, it hasn't been too hot today. Won't need a fan on, I don't think. So, yeah. But, I mean, it's still good weather, I would say, for some, kind of something cool and refreshing. Perhaps it might have some caffeine in it. I don't know. A lot of these canned drinks do often have a bit of caffeine in them. So, yeah, we're here to get you energized with music. If you're going to have this alongside a nice caffeinated beverage, that is fine. We got a song for you next. I was actually listening to the Noisettes the other day. This one is, I think, their biggest hit, and it's called Don't Upset the Rhythm.

Eurythmics, Katie Tunstall, Queen. That's just in this second hour. In the first hour, we had ABBA, Shakira, Spice Girls, Huey Lewis and the News, Robbie Williams, David Bowie, Franz Ferdinand, Daniel Bedingfield, so many great artists. And that's just the tip of the iceberg. Plenty more music, of course, coming up, as is always on Pure 24/7 Radio. Of course, I'll be back next week, same time, same place, for the Energize Show, your caffeine-free energy boost. Now, taking us into the news, a brilliant song by a brilliant band, Status Quo, Rockin' All Over the World. Thank you so much for joining me today. I'll talk to you soon.

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1: From the Pure 24/7 News Hub, this is Nathan Thomas reporting. Six people killed in lift shaft in Brussels. Spain advances to World Cup final. UK proposes social media curfew. Caribbean leaders call for slavery reparations. And Strictly Come Dancing star unveils mini statue. Six people killed in lift shaft in Brussels. In a tragic event in central Brussels, six people have died after becoming trapped in a lift shaft when a fire broke out in the building. Situated in the city centre, the building was reportedly undergoing construction at the time of

0: fire. As the blaze spread, it also entered the lift shaft, which posed significant challenges for responders. Rescue services later spent several hours recovering the bodies. Officials have confirmed the deaths and initiated a full investigation into what caused the fire. Spain advances to World Cup final. Spain has reached the final of the World Cup after securing a 2-0 win against France in their semi-final encounter. The match saw the Spanish team deliver what was referred to as a solid defensive display that blocked all the attacking threats posed by France. With this victory, Spain now looks ahead to competing for the World Cup trophy in the upcoming final match against either England or Argentina. UK government proposes social media curfew. The British government has put forward a proposal for a midnight social media curfew aimed at anyone below the age of 18. This would render many popular social media apps such as YouTube and TikTok unavailable between midnight and 6 in the morning, unless individuals choose to opt out of the setting. Supporters believe the policy will help young people get better rest and focus on other aspects of life and development, while critics argue this is an unhealthy step toward more invasive government intervention in the parenting of young children. The measure is expected to be debated further before potential implementation alongside other protections next year. Caribbean leaders call for slavery reparations. During talks held in London, Caribbean leaders pressed for reparations for historical slavery and an end to the current territorial status of their islands. The calls highlight ongoing efforts to seek acknowledgement and redress for past injustices. Proponents have stressed the need for global support in advancing these objectives for the benefit of the region. The Caribbean leaders voiced their positions during sessions with UK officials. And in other news, Strictly Come Dancing star unveils mini statue. During a ceremony in her hometown in Wales, the Strictly Come Dancing star, Amy Dowden, unveiled a small statue of herself. Fans and residents turned out to mark the occasion, which celebrated Dowden's professional accomplishments in both dance and television. During the unveiling, Dowden expressed gratitude to her various supporters. This was the news brought to you by Pure247NewsHub.com.
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Hello there, welcome to another midweek worship. It's a Wednesday evening, it's 9 o'clock, well, just after that here in the UK, and it's Dan with you for the next 2 hours of your spirit-filled pick-me-up. Thanks to the Energized team for giving us that caffeine-free boost, but now it's all spirit-filled, and we say, come, Holy Spirit, be with us over these next 2 hours, in which we will cram a wide variety of worship tunes. And we've got some thoughts for you. We've got another entry to our Worship A to Z. We'll do our Bible blank quiz, teaching from Next Level Worship in the next hour, and we'll wind things down towards the end of the show as well. So however you are doing, however this day has been, if it's all been great, or if you're struggling at the minute, or just somewhere in between, hopefully we've got something for all of you here over the next couple of hours, and essentially through everything that we do here at Pure 24/7 Radio as well. 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Go down to the bottom of the page and you'll see a big button that says chat to us on WhatsApp. And then, of course, once that's saved in, you can drop us a message at any time. I don't always get them straight away because it goes into the office and I'm in Pure Scottish studio, but they do get through to me, rest assured of that. So if there's anything you want prayer for, anything you want to celebrate, do get in touch. hello@pure247radio.org, or all of the other things, ways that you can get in touch with us as well. Let's get on with some more music, shall we, as we worship this Wednesday evening. Got Hillsong United for you in a moment after a bit of gratefulness from Wren Collective on your midweek worship.

Those dazzling heights too fast to climb. I got so hard to fall so far.

Beautiful. I don't really want to talk over the pianist at the end there. The lovely stuff from Hillsong United. Touch the Sky, as we are fast approaching 18 minutes after 9 o'clock already this Wednesday evening. It's Dan with you here on Pure 24/7 Radio. Thank you for your company this evening. I read this little thought the other day, and it was based in part on Judges 6, 36 to 40, which is part of the story of Gideon in the Old Testament there. Wonderful story. I love the story of Gideon there. I read this. It spoke about a guy called Jay who had a Gideon Bible, but his mind didn't really permit him to accept the miracles of the Bible. It was just a book. He hadn't really developed that relationship with the God of the Bible. One thing really challenged him, though, the genuine faith of a friend. So Jay offered a strange prayer, and I've heard so many people do these kind of challenging prayers. You know, if you're there, do this. If you're there, and then God always comes through. So he said to God, "If you want me to believe in you, then do something I can't explain." That's a big prayer, isn't it? A dangerous prayer as well, as Jay found out, because one day something drew him to look for his Bible, and it was gone. He was very confused because he never lost track of things at all. He drove in the rain to his teaching job, and stepping out of his car, he spotted a Gideon Bible on the wet pavement. He went to go and pick it up and noticed the Bible was totally dry despite the rain, something he couldn't explain. Once again, God came through. And the Gideon Bibles are named after the Old Testament hero of Israel, of Gideon, who led Israel into battle against a vast army. But he had huge doubts. And he wondered, there was a couple of times he placed a fleece on the threshing floor and said to God, "Well, if there's dew only on the fleece and not anywhere else, then I'll know that you will save Israel from my hand." And God did that. And then Gideon was like, "Do you mind if I just ask again? If you have the ground wet but the fleece dry, then I'll know that you will save Israel by my hand." And there's a wonderful, those of a certain age will remember the Christian writer and performer Adrian Plass. He had a wonderful bit, and it's like, you know, Gideon then went back and said, "Well, if you could have like the left half dry and the right half wet," and kind of extended, because it just is a little bit like that. It was really challenging, but God came through to prove, not so much prove himself, but to prove to Gideon that what he promised him would come to pass. Doubt-filled prayers, they're not really a great pattern for us to follow, but they can reveal God's character. Gideon led a tiny army to an amazing victory. This person we read about in this story today, Jay, put his faith in Jesus, recognizing that his prayer had been answered by a loving God who do things that often we can't explain. And we thank God that he hears our honest prayers and meets us just where we are.

Paul Baloche, rounding off our opening kind of devotional time on midweek worship this evening. In just under an hour's time, we'll have some more teaching, proper teaching, from our friends at Next Level Worship. Not that that thought wasn't proper, you know what I mean. Dwayne Moore will be here with some insight for us around about 10:15 then. Can I just quickly say thank you still for all your prayers for Andy B as he recovers from the stroke that he had a few weeks back. Things are moving on. He is certainly medically getting much better. Physically, there's a few things to work through and challenges still, but we want to thank you for your continued prayers. There are some, I think, positive developments. I can't share any more with you, but you know, just pray for Andy B. The Lord knows what's happening, and he will do what he needs to with your prayers. So thank you for continuing to stand with us at the station, with the family, and with Andy himself at this time of, shall we say, challenge. I think that's the one. But he is fighting. I had another chat with him briefly. He phoned me just as I was going into a meeting, in fact, the other day. So I had a quick chat with him. He's frustrated because he wants to get going. But his brain's up and running. His body's not following suit. And he gets quite tired. So pray for strength, pray for patience as well, and really just pray for God to do whatever is needed in Andy's life at this time. Thank you for standing with us. We'll have our 12:30 intimations, Matt Ma on the other side of that, and we'll put another entry into our worship A to Z, all here on your midweek worship, only on Pure 24/7 Radio.

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You're on Midweek Worship this Wednesday evening here on Pure 24/7 Radio. Matt Marr there for you, and it's Dan with you through till 11 with our usual mix of worship music and teaching and inspiration and other stuff too, including our worship A to Z. We're going through the alphabet for the second time, and we've reached the letter C tonight. Our first entry when we did this round was Casey Cranord, which is a bit of an anomaly because that's the English spelling of his name with a C, and his surname starts with a C. But if you go with the Danish spelling, that both parts started with a K. But anyway, that aside, today we find ourselves playing a contemporary Christian and Christian rock band. That was confusing. Which began in Daytona Beach in Florida. Were formed in 1999 by lead vocalist Mark Hall. Moved to Stockbridge in Georgia. More members joined them, and some members of the band are currently ministers for Eagles Landing First Baptist Church in Georgia. The band has won Grammy and Dove Award, and Mark, their vocalist, has been quoted as saying, "My life purpose is to give God glory through everything I do. If my life does not worship him, my songs don't either." Wow. This quote encapsulates the band's emphasis on living a life that reflects their faith, not just through their music, but in every action that they do. So the members currently, Mark as lead vocals and songwriter, founder, by the way, from the beginning. Also from the beginning, Juan de Vivo on guitar and backing vocals. So another founding one was also Melody de Vivo, violin and backing vocals, and various other strings as well. Other members at the moment: John Michael Hall, Megan Garrett, Jack Williams, Josh Mix. Previous members include Andy Williams, Hector Cervantes, Chris Huffman, Brian Scoggin, and a brilliant band that they are too. The band is Casting Crowns, a fantastic band, and we are playing a song I absolutely adore. This, we've played it quite a bit actually on Midweek Worship, usually in the last half hour, because it's a bit of a wind down one. But this comes from their sixth studio album, which was released in January 2014. The album was called Thrive, the album musically, its concept was inspired by Psalm 1 as a whole thing. And the song we're going to play now was track 5 on that album, and it's a beautiful one. So our entry into the worship A to Z for the letter C on the second time round is the fantastic Casting Crowns, and this is the just gorgeous Broken Together.

beautiful stuff. Casting Crowns, and the just, I mean, I adore that song. It's amazing. Broken Together, a wonderful message through there. As they said, they're living out their ministry through their songs and for their whole life, and it really shows through the music that we hear from Casting Crowns, who are our entry into the Worship A to Z for the letter C tonight. We'll do another track next week into that Worship A to Z, which, if you're paying attention, will be from the letter D. We'll see who we come up with for that one. Still to come before we get to the news, we'll do our Bible blank quiz for you. Let's get another couple of tunes on the way for you, shall we? Let's kick off with this one from Passion. It's Dan on your midweek worship here on Pure 24/7 Radio.

had a lot of kind of long piano outros on these songs, and being a pianist myself, I just can't bring myself to chat over most of these endings, because, you know, these pianists need to get their money, they get their airtime. We'll do that if we can. You're on Midweek Worship, and with me, Dan. That was Josh Baldwin, by the way, my king forever. Lots to come in the next hour, including our teaching from Next Level Worship, continuing the subject of the aspects or attributes of the Father God. And so we're looking at the loving Father tonight. Dwayne will be with us around about quarter past 10-ish with that, and more great music. And of course, we wind things down in the last half hour of the show as well. But right now, it's your turn to have a little bit of thinking time. Yeah, got your thinking brains on? Remembering how your Bible knowledge goes? Okay, here is your Bible blank quiz.

then. This is tonight's verse for you. There's a bit of a clue to the location in the Bible in the first part of it. All right, that's all I'll say. Then Jesus said to his disciples, "Whoever wants to be my disciple must deny themselves and take up their blank and follow me." Okay, Jesus said to his disciples, "Whoever wants to be my disciple must deny themselves, take up their blank, and follow me." Your options for filling that blank are bag, cross, mat, or work. Okay, so Jesus said, "Whoever wants to be my disciple must deny themselves and take up their either bag, cross, mat, or work, and follow me." What's the missing word? What's the reference? Can you

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1: From the Pure 24/7 News Hub, this is Nathan Thomas reporting. Six people killed in lift shaft in Brussels. Spain advances to World Cup final. UK proposes social media curfew. Caribbean leaders call for slavery reparations. And Strictly Come Dancing star unveils mini statue. Six people killed in lift shaft in Brussels. In a tragic event in central Brussels, six people have died after becoming trapped in a lift shaft when a fire broke out in the building. Situated in the city centre, the building was reportedly undergoing construction at the time of the fire. As the blaze spread, it also entered the lift shaft, which posed significant challenges for responders. Rescue services later spent several hours recovering the bodies. Officials have confirmed the deaths and initiated a full investigation into what caused the fire. Spain advances to World Cup final. Spain has reached the final of the World Cup after securing a 2-0 win against France in their semi-final encounter. The match saw the Spanish team deliver what was referred to as a solid defensive display that blocked all the attacking threats posed by

0: France. With this victory, Spain now looks ahead to competing for the World Cup trophy in the upcoming final match against either England or Argentina. UK government proposes social media curfew. The British government has put forward a proposal for a midnight social media curfew aimed at anyone below the age of 18. This would render many popular social media apps such as YouTube and TikTok unavailable between midnight and 6 in the morning, unless individuals choose to opt out of the setting. Supporters believe the policy will help young people get better rest and focus on other aspects of life and development, while critics argue this is an unhealthy step toward more invasive government intervention in the parenting of young children. The measure is expected to be debated further before potential implementation alongside other protections next year. Caribbean leaders call for slavery reparations. During talks held in London, Caribbean leaders pressed for reparations for historical slavery and an end to the current territorial status of their islands. The calls highlight ongoing efforts to seek acknowledgement and redress for past injustices. Proponents have stressed the need for global support in advancing these objectives for the benefit of the region. The Caribbean leaders voiced their positions during sessions with UK officials. And in other news, Strictly Come Dancing star unveils mini statue. During a ceremony in her hometown in Wales, the Strictly Come Dancing star, Amy Dowden, unveiled a small statue of herself. Fans and residents turned out to mark the occasion, which celebrated Dowden's professional accomplishments in both dance and television. During the unveiling, Dowden expressed gratitude to her various supporters. This was the news brought to you by pure247newshub.com.
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Brandon Heath on your midweek worship. Welcome back to the second hour of your show tonight for this Wednesday, the 15th of July. It's Dan with you here on Pure 24/7 Radio. Brandon Heath rounded off your thinking time for tonight's Bible blank quiz, and kind of linked to the theme as Brandon sung about, I've decided to follow Jesus, no turning back. Actually links back to our thought that we had right in the, near the beginning of the show as well, didn't we, about giving ourselves up to God, not just knowing about him but knowing him. And before the news, the Desperation Band sang All to Him, and links very nicely with the verse that we had this evening, in which Jesus said to his disciples, whoever wants to be my disciple must deny themselves, take up their blank and follow me. That blank could have been filled with the words either bag, cross, mat or work. The answer was, of course, cross. Yes, whoever wants to be my disciple must deny themselves, take up their cross and follow me. Pretty good clue, as it was Jesus who said that was in the Gospels. Which Gospel was it? Well, I can tell you, it was in the first of the Gospels, so that's Matthew, and it was chapter 16 and verse 24. Okay, so your verse for the week that this Bible blank quiz becomes Matthew 16 and 24. Jesus said to his disciples, whoever wants to be my disciple must deny themselves, take up their cross and follow me. Matthew 16:24. There you go. Well done if you got any parts of that correct this evening. Again, if you want to let us know, or if there's anything else you want to celebrate or anything you want to be us to be praying for you, we don't have to talk about it on the air. You can just message us and we can be praying for you in the background. That's absolutely fine. We can do that. Drop us an email to hello@pure247radio.org. Right, let's get 10th Avenue North on, and then we'll talk about tonight's teaching here on your midweek worship.

10th Avenue North stars in the night on your midweek worship at 12 minutes after 10 o'clock here in the UK. It might be an afternoon for you in the States. You're very welcome wherever you are. And you've arrived if you have just joined us for our teaching time for this evening. As always, in collaboration with our friends at Next Level of Worship, who he says, just grabbing his device here. We mentioned this last week. They are off on a kind of three country mission trip in Africa. They landed yesterday safely, I'm pleased to say, in Kampala in Uganda, and they're there until the 22nd, which is this time next week, in fact. And so they've got a whole load of pastors, worship leaders and children's leaders who are going to be helping lead a mega intensive leadership school in Kampala. Several countries of leaders are going to be coming for intense training and encouragement, and they will plan to lead several worship Bible schools for thousands of children in the area villages as well. So a very, very exciting, draining but rewarding week ahead for all the volunteers that have joined the mission with Next Level Worship in Kampala and Uganda. So we pray for them as they are undertaking all of that. We're grateful for Traveling Mercies that God would look after them as they're in Uganda for the next week, and then they will move straight on to Mutale in Zimbabwe for pretty much the same kind of thing. So back to back intensive schools and worship training and just worship itself, worshiping God. So we pray for them as they're doing that. But right now, the founder and president, Dwayne Moore, is going to continue his series looking at the attributes of God. Tonight, looking at the loving Father, and wrapping the music around that. I know I finished with this one last week, but it's just a great one to put with this. Matt Redman's The Father's Song will give us our thinking time. Leading us into this, Chris Tomlin with The Good, Good Father for your teaching time here on Midweek Worship, only on Pure 24/7 Radio. Ooh.

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1: John chapter 1 verse 14 tells us, the Word became flesh and made His dwelling among us. We have seen His glory, the glory of the one and only Son who came from the Father, full of grace and truth. Did you catch those last words? The Father is full of grace and truth. God's love is unconditional. He wants us to be His children, so much so that He sent His one and only Son, Jesus, to die in our stead. See what great love the Father has lavished on us, that we should be called children of God. That's 1 John chapter 3, verse 1. As our Heavenly Father, God is our boss, whom we are to obey and follow. But unlike human bosses, our Father wants only what is best for us. We don't have to perform and work hard to make Him accept us. He loves us just as we are. He is pleased with us simply because we are His children. And when we do wrong, He doesn't get rid of us. No. Instead, He lovingly disciplines us to make us more like Jesus. As our teacher, God the Father gently and patiently instructs us through the Holy Spirit. But God's purpose in teaching us is not so we will ace some pop quiz, but rather it is so we will know how to live for His glory. And if we fall, or if, rather if we fail a test, or if we are not as bright and quick to catch on as other people, it doesn't mean we are less favored in God's sight. No, every one of God's children is His favorite. A relationship with a boss can be severed. As quickly as someone can hand you a termination slip, you are out the door, never to return. A relationship with a teacher can run its course and come to an end, and you may never see that teacher again. But a relationship with your Father, now that's permanent. That is forever. Listen to Jesus' powerful words recorded in John chapter 10, verse 27 through 30. It's about our relationship with Him and with His Father. Let this phenomenal and freeing truth sink into your soul. Jesus said, "My sheep listen to my voice. I know them, and they follow me. I give them eternal life, and they will never perish. No one can snatch them away from me, for my Father has given them to me, and He is more powerful than anyone else. No one can snatch them from my Father's hand. The Father and I are one." I am so incredibly thankful that the Father is the God of the Bible, the true and living God. He is first and foremost my Father. Isn't that good news?
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0: You've written it in grace into the depths of our hearts. Father,
1: 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Thank you, Lord. Thank you.
2: Beautiful. Matt Redman and a live version of the Father's Song to round off our teaching time for this evening in conjunction with our friends at Next Level Worship. As the jingles said, either side of Dwayne's teaching tonight, which was brilliant again, wasn't it, on the loving Father God that we have, and we are just blessed to be able to approach in the name of Jesus and in the power of the Holy Spirit. But yeah, if you want to find out more about Next Level Worship, look up what they're doing with these missions as well, and how you can maybe join in. They've got some others coming up later in the year. Nextlevelworship.com is where you go, and we're just so grateful for their support. They don't just provide these materials, they're praying for us as well, regularly messaging Dwayne and also James Damey, who's one of the main worship coordinators, having some good banter with them, but they are praying for us, very much praying for Andy, and as we're praying for them. So yeah, this isn't just a transactional thing. They provided these materials for free, but there's been a real prayer and ministry relationship that has happened between us, our two organizations, which is just such a blessing. Right, I'm rambling now. We got some important messages for our half past intimations. Taking us to those, I often end with this because it's such a laid back song, but it'll just move us towards a more laid back feel. This from Tree 63 on your midweek worship.

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There's Fat Fish on your midweek worship as we enter our kind of wind down zone towards the end of the show tonight. Certainly if you're in the UK and you're going to be heading off to bed after these, they should hopefully help you wind down. If you're still going to be doing a night shift maybe, or if you're over in the States and it's the afternoon, bit of a reflective time. So three songs, about 15 minutes of great music for you. I've got some lovely ones for you tonight in a moment. Carrie Job. In the middle will be Iona. And first of all, this from Delirious, as we wind things down on your midweek worship here on Pure 24/7 Radio. Enjoy.

Worship A to Z alumni Carrie Job, rounding off your wind down section at the end of the show with this stunning version of When I Survey the Wondrous Cross from Iona in the middle of that from Carrie and Delirious. Thanks for your company then. That's us almost done. Darlene Check is going to play us out tonight. We put Casting Crowns into the Worship A to Z tonight. We also had our little thought based on the life of Gideon and those sort of those almost testing God, the doubt-filled prayers. They're not great, but how God will always come through and reveal his character through those prayers. And we thanked him that he does hear our honest prayers and meets us where we are. We're thinking of Next Level Worshippers. They're in Kampala in Uganda, leading an intensive leadership school in the coming days, and doing some worship Bible schools for children in the area of villages. So we continue to pray for them. And our verse in the Bible blank quiz and your verse for the week then, Matthew 16:24, Jesus said to his disciples, whoever wants to be my disciple must deny themselves, take up their cross and follow me. There you go, that's us done. Let's just say a final prayer together. Father, we thank you for this time. We thank you for the privilege of being able to share your love and your word and your blessings over the airwaves, and we pray that everything has been just a joyous noise tonight, a beautiful sound, and that angels are rejoicing in heaven as we have worshipped and heard from your word. Would you bless us now as we go? In Jesus' name we pray. Amen. Thanks for your company. I'll be back with more midweek worship next week at 9 p.m. And whatever you're doing between now and then, just you take care. I'll also be here for Pure Brunch on Friday morning from 10. But listen, thanks for your company. From me, Dan Rouse, do take care, stay safe until we meet again. Good night. God bless.

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1: From the Pure 24/7 News Hub, this is Nathan Thomas reporting. Six people killed in lift shaft in Brussels. Spain advances to World Cup final. UK proposes social media curfew. Caribbean leaders call for slavery reparations. And Strictly Come Dancing star unveils mini statue. Six people killed in lift shaft in Brussels. In a tragic event in central Brussels, six people have died after becoming trapped in a lift shaft when a fire broke out in the building. Situated in the city centre, the building was reportedly undergoing construction at the time of the fire. As the blaze spread, it also entered the lift shaft, which posed significant challenges for responders. Rescue services later spent several hours recovering the bodies. Officials have confirmed the deaths and initiated a full investigation into what caused the fire. Spain advances to World Cup final. Spain has reached the final of the World Cup after securing a 2-0 win against France in their semi-final encounter. The match saw the Spanish team deliver what was referred to as a solid defensive display that blocked all the attacking threats posed by France. With this victory, Spain now looks ahead to competing for the World Cup trophy in the upcoming final match against either England or Argentina. UK government proposes social media curfew. The British government has put forward a proposal for a midnight social media curfew aimed at anyone below the age of 18. This would render many popular social media apps such as YouTube and TikTok unavailable between midnight and 6 in the morning, unless individuals choose to opt out of the setting. Supporters believe the policy will help young people get better rest and focus on other aspects of life and development, while critics argue this is an unhealthy step toward more invasive government intervention in the parent

0: testing of young children. The measure is expected to be debated further before potential implementation alongside other protections next year. Caribbean leaders call for slavery reparations. During talks held in London, Caribbean leaders pressed for reparations for historical slavery and an end to the current territorial status of their islands. The calls highlight ongoing efforts to seek acknowledgement and redress for past injustices. Proponents have stressed the need for global support in advancing these objectives for the benefit of the region. The Caribbean leaders voiced their positions during sessions with UK officials. And in other news, Strictly Come Dancing star unveils mini statue. During a ceremony in her hometown in Wales, the Strictly Come Dancing star, Amy Dowden, unveiled a small statue of herself. Fans and residents turned out to mark the occasion, which celebrated Dowden's professional accomplishments in both dance and television. During the unveiling, Dowden expressed gratitude to her various supporters. This was the news brought to you by pure247newshub.com.
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1: The heart and the soul of Christianity is not a religious system, is not ethical standards, it is not even a set of doctrine. That's what how the world perceives Christianity. But the heart and soul of Christianity is Jesus Christ.
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1: From the Pure 24/7 News Hub, this is Nathan Thomas reporting. 6 people killed in lift shaft in Brussels. Spain advances to World Cup final. UK proposes social media curfew. Caribbean leaders call for slavery reparations. And Strictly Come Dancing star unveils mini statue. 6 people killed in lift shaft in Brussels. In a tragic event in central Brussels, 6 people have died after becoming trapped in a lift shaft when a fire broke out in the building. Situated in the city centre, the building was reportedly undergoing construction at the time of the fire. As the blaze spread, it also entered the lift shaft, which posed significant challenges for responders. Rescue services later spent several hours recovering the bodies. Officials have confirmed the deaths and initiated a full investigation into what caused the fire. Spain advances to World Cup final. Spain has reached the final of the World Cup after securing a 2-0 win against France in their semi-final encounter. The match saw the Spanish team deliver what was referred to as a solid defensive display that blocked all the attacking threats posed by France. With this victory, Spain now looks ahead to competing for the World Cup trophy in the upcoming final match against either England or Argentina. UK government proposes social media curfew. The British government has put forward a proposal for a midnight social media curfew aimed at anyone below the age of 18. This would render many popular social media apps such as YouTube and TikTok unavailable between midnight and 6 in the morning, unless individuals choose to opt out of the setting. Supporters believe the policy will help young people get better rest and focus on other aspects of life and development, while critics argue this is an unhealthy step toward more invasive government intervention in the parenting of young children. The measure is expected to be debated further before potential implementation alongside other protections next year. Caribbean leaders call for slavery reparations. During talks held in London, Caribbean leaders pressed for reparations for historical slavery and an end to the current territorial status of their islands. The calls highlight ongoing efforts to seek acknowledgement and redress for past injustices. Proponents have stressed the need for global support in advancing these objectives for the benefit of the region. The Caribbean leaders voiced their positions during sessions with UK officials. And in other

0: the news, Strictly Come Dancing star unveils mini statue. During a ceremony in her hometown in Wales, the Strictly Come Dancing star, Amy Dowden, unveiled a small statue of herself. Fans and residents turned out to mark the occasion, which celebrated Dowden's professional accomplishments in both dance and television. During the unveiling, Dowden expressed gratitude to her various supporters. This was the news brought to you by Pure247NewsHub.com.
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1: Hi, I'm Andy Brown. 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
3: 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So what can you expect for our July edition, you say? 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In the spotlight is Judy May, the founder of Cova International, with a remarkable story. 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
1: From the Pure 24/7 News Hub, this is Nathan Thomas reporting. 6 people killed in lift shaft in Brussels. Spain advances to World Cup final. UK proposes social media curfew. Caribbean leaders call for slavery reparations. And Strictly Come Dancing star unveils mini statue. 6 people killed in lift shaft in Brussels. In a tragic event in central Brussels, 6 people have died after becoming trapped in a lift shaft when a fire broke out in the building. Situated in the city centre, the building was reportedly undergoing construction at the time of the fire. As the blaze spread, it also entered the lift shaft, which posed significant challenges for responders. Rescue services later spent several hours recovering the bodies. Officials have confirmed the deaths and initiated a full investigation into what caused the fire. Spain advances to World Cup final. Spain has reached the final of the World Cup after securing a 2-0 win against France in their semi-final encounter. The match saw the Spanish team deliver what was referred to as a solid defensive display that blocked all the attacking threats posed by France. With this victory, Spain now looks ahead to competing for the World Cup trophy in the upcoming final match against either England or Argentina. UK government proposes social media curfew. The British government has put forward a proposal for a midnight social media curfew aimed at anyone below the age of 18. This would render many popular social media apps such as YouTube and TikTok unavailable between midnight and 6 in the morning, unless individuals choose to opt out of the setting. Supporters believe the policy will help young people get better rest and focus on other aspects of life and development, while critics argue this is an unhealthy step toward more invasive government intervention in the parenting of young children. The measure is expected to be debated further before potential implementation alongside other protections next year. Caribbean leaders call for slavery reparations. During talks held in London, Caribbean leaders pressed for reparations for historical slavery and an end to the current territorial status of their islands. The calls highlight ongoing efforts to seek acknowledgement and redress for past injustices. Proponents have stressed the need for global support in advancing these objectives for the benefit of the region. The Caribbean leaders voiced their positions during sessions with UK officials. And in other news, Strictly Come Dancing star unveils mini statue. During a ceremony in her hometown in Wales, the Strictly Come Dancing star, Amy Dowden, unveiled a small statue of herself. Fans and residents turned out to mark the occasion, which celebrated Dowden's professional accomplishments in both dance and television. During the unveiling, Dowden expressed gratitude to her various supporters. This was the news brought to you by Pure247NewsHub.com.
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